0: got stung by a bee today, so if I start talking gibberish, send help.
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0: 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Sometimes something happens, and then you start to make a bigger deal of it. I think I'm fine. Keep an eye on me, please. 705-874-9050. We're going to play Adventures in Audio. Tonight, I want you to think of that thing maybe you shouldn't have gone to. You know what I'm saying? I'm going to break it down. Don't worry. Our Lady Peace, Freak 90.5.

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Tegan and Sarah, Freak 90.5, your life moment for adventures in audio tonight. Here's how it works on the John Show. We give you a life moment, and then we try and compare it to the song you were enjoying during that life moment, or that at least triggers the memory. Tonight, that moment is, what song reminds you of the biggest, I should not have gone to that moment of your life? We all have that. I had a wedding. I should not have gone. No, not mine. Not mine. It was a friend's wedding. Well, an acquaintance's wedding. I shouldn't have been there. But I was. Well, we'll get to that a little bit later. What is yours? 705-874-9050. Now everyone's going to be like, John said he shouldn't have been at his own wedding. And then I'm going to get in trouble. Don't say that. Don't get me in trouble. Freak 90.5.

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1: 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We're doing Adventures in Audio. John Show tonight. What song reminds you of the biggest I should not have gone moment in your life? Some good ones on the text at 705-874-9050. I'd like to start off with Mike, because Mike said Hot in Here by Nelly. He agreed to help a friend move, and there was a piano involved. I have four rules of life. Rule number two is once you turn 30, never help anyone move. We can discuss it at another time. Trevor says he joined a recreational hockey team, despite the fact he didn't know how to skate. His song was Last Resort by Papa Roach. Creed, Higher. Melissa says she thought the beginner ski hill would be easy. It was not. Should not have gone moment. Right there. I do like this one as well. Get This Party Started by Pink. Ryan says he said yes to a pub crawl the night before a 6 a.m. shift. Not a good idea.

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90.5. Everyone's gearing up for the tragically hip 10-year celebration of their last concert. Do you remember, and if you don't, watch for it this weekend, there is a moment where a young man in a Dion Phaneuf jersey, questionable, gets on one knee and proposes to Katie. Where are they now? 10 years later, they are still married, and Katie is off celebrating the birth of their first child. Super hip.

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1: Guys, I had to get all my fighter's blood testing done, right? 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
1: Yeah, back when I was like, oh, yeah, when you were high. A club rat. Like, got really mental of like, oh, my God, I convinced myself I had AIDS. So I went and got tested. All this stuff, yeah.
2: Okay. All right.
1: Yeah. So keep that in mind. I've been tested. I had to do it all for this, and I got so in my head again. And I was like, Morgie, this is how you find out you got AIDS, you dumb.
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0: 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We're going to get to Susie here in just a few seconds. If you ever have a question you want to be part of the show, 705-874-9050. 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

0: Sean Show, and Samantha has a question for Susie on tonight's Bedroom Advice. Yeah. Sing it.
1: Tonight's Bedroom Advice.
0: Susie, our sex expert, appreciate you being here. Here's the question we have for you. It's actually a recall, which I like. It means somebody's paying attention. The question is, Susie, you mentioned a playful rule that you suggested, like something to keep couples, you know, that spark going throughout the day.
2: This is a great one. Have a playful rule that you two have to have the same amount of clothing on at all times. If you take off your shirt, he has to take off his. No undies in bed if the other is naked. Get it? It's amazing how fun and flirty it is to initiate things when you are just enforcing the rules.
0: The rule. Everyone needs to follow the rule. Susie's back tomorrow night. Let me know if you have questions.

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1: Kind of ironic when you think about it.
0: Not at all. Not at all. Maybe that's just me. Could just be me. Alien Ant Farm Smooth Criminal. 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

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Mainly sunshine. That's a nice Thursday. High of 23. The Humidex is going to feel like 27. Mumford & Sons. 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
1: Guys, I had to get all my fighter's blood testing done, right? 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
2: 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All right.
1: Yeah. So keep that in mind. I've been tested. I had to do it all for this, and I got so in my head again. 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
1: I had a dream the other night that I was at the Brady Bunch house, and they said that you can walk around by yourself if you want. 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
1: 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I thought, oh, my God.
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0: says it's time to roll out of bed. 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
1: Hey, good morning and welcome. It is your Thursday, a brand new day. You made it. Congratulations. I'm glad that you are here. Thursday, August the 20th. Chris with you. Thanks for stopping by. It is the Wake Up Call. It's Accessible Air Travel Day today. It's also Chocolate Pecan Pie Day today. World Mosquito Day. That's positive. And Radio Day. So cheers and a shout out to all of my fellow radio personalities out there on this Thursday morning. This day's for you. Let's head to the calendar for this August the 20th. On this date back in 1866, the United States Civil War was officially declared over. August the 20th of 1918, Britain opened its offensive on the Western Front during World War I. It was on this date, August the 20th, 1955, an airplane exceeded 1,800 miles per hour for the very first time. Nolan Ryan became the first major league pitcher to throw a pitch over 100 miles per hour on this date in 1974. And on this date in 1992, Sting and his longtime girlfriend Trudy Styler were married in England. Celebrity birthdays today. Singer Demi Lovato is 34 today. Andrew Garfield, a recovering Spider-Man, turns 43. Amy Adams turns 51 today. Robert Plant from Led Zeppelin turns 78. Boxing promoter Don King, 95 years old today. Underway on this Thursday, August the 20th. Good morning and welcome to you. It is the Wake Up Call.

with me because you look so fine that I really want to make you mine. I said you look so fine that I really want to make you mine. 4, 5, 6, come on and get your kicks. Now you don't.

0: There's no reason not to know what the hell is going on in the world. 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
1: Good morning and welcome back. Here's some things you might want to chat about around the water cooler. If you are a baseball fan, you probably heard about this score in the Seattle Mariners 22-0 loss the other night in Milwaukee. The biggest mental stumbling block, you would say, for the night came when the bases were loaded and the fly ball went to Mariners center fielder Julio Rodriguez. He caught it, tossed it into the crowd. The problem was there was only one out. The ball he caught was the second out that allowed two runners to come in and score. A bombshell from the royal family yesterday as it was announced that Prince Harry, Meghan Markle, 6 years after giving up the royal life, are planning to move back to the UK in time to have the kids start school there in September. Britain's Princess Anne says she's going to try and be a peacemaker because the feud between Prince Harry and Prince William needs to come to an end. For those of you who travel American Airlines quite often, they're going to begin installing screens in the seatbacks of every plane in the fleet in 2028. A new study claims that instrumental music and listening to spoken stories can activate the same brain networks involved in imagination and meaning-making. I have a channel on my Sirius radio, satellite radio, that has spoken stories. Actually, not bad, depending what genre you want to listen to, of course. Google has paid $10 million for defunct Spirit Airlines' internal business data, which includes 100 million emails, 500 million Microsoft Teams chats, and 7.5 billion passenger transaction records from 2008 to help train its AI models. No surprise here, I don't think. Despite its no dating rule, some professionals these days are using LinkedIn to try to find the right mate. We're hearing that some of the writers from Stephen Colbert's The Late Show are involved in writing gags for this year's Emmy Awards. And a new study found that consuming at least one sugar-sweetened beverage per day is associated with more than twice the risk of developing gastric or stomach cancer compared to rarely consuming them. More to come on the Wake Up Call. Good morning.
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0: nobody else can supply you with the most useless information like we can first thing in the morning. 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
1: Hey, good morning. Welcome back. Why is it World Mosquito Day? Well, it's seen every year. Obviously, August the 20th is a commemoration of British doctor Sir Ronald Ross's discovery back in 1897 that female anopheline mosquitoes transmit malaria between humans, thus confirming the mosquito malaria theory, an idea that had been building in recent years through the work of various contributors. According to one survey, nearly half the world population was at significant risk from malaria in the 19th century, with a 10% mortality among those infected. The discovery was made in a small laboratory in Hyderabad. Today, the laboratory is known as the Sir Ronald Ross Institute of Parasitology and houses a small museum on Ross and his malaria research. There's your history lesson for the day on your Thursday morning, World Mosquito Day. It's the Wake Up Call.
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1: Hey, welcome back. I think I mentioned to you this earlier in the week. This week and next week, a lot of our markets across the province participating in an all-hands-on-deck food drive with some focus, of course, on back-to-school, which happens just around the corner, actually. I can't believe it's almost back-to-school time. My goodness. So over the next couple of weeks, watch for us probably in your community at various local grocery stores collecting non-perishable food items, monetary food donations to donate to the food bank, whatever it may be. 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And as always, I thank you for yours. Have a wonderful day today. We will chat tomorrow.
0: More useless banter for your morning is on the way with The Woody Show. 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
2: Hey, good morning, everybody.
3: Good morning, Woody.
2: Today is Thursday. It is a pre-Friday. It is August the 20th, 2026. My name is Woody. That is Greg Goring.
3: Morning, Wood.
2: We've got Menace.
4: What's up?
2: We've got our friend Seabass.
4: Yeah, friendly.
2: We've got Sammy.
5: Hello.
2: Jeff G is here. Morgan, our associate producer. Vaughn, our video producer. Dumbass Tyler is here today. We got Bort and we got Menji. The phones are open, 877-44-WOODY. You can send us a text over to 22987. Today, August 20th, is World Mosquito Day. You would think, like, okay, what purpose, and I don't know the answer to this, I know that everything serves a purpose. Like, mm-hmm. What purpose does the mosquito serve?
3: That's a great question.
4: Like, they're not like the bee.
2: Yeah, like, could we eliminate them and still be okay?
3: The only thing I could add to that is that I know dragonflies eat mosquitoes. So would the dragonfly die if the mosquitoes were gone?
2: What else
3: gone?
2: Do we need the dragonfly? Like, okay, it's fine. But do we need the dragonfly for anything else?
4: For visual? Right,
2: if it's
4: right.
2: just
4: it cool.
2: eat mosquitoes, yeah, like, right. maybe we can let that go too.
4: Right, if the only purpose is to feed other things,
2: yeah.
4: then, but there's big downsides like malaria. It yeah. kills more things than any yeah. other animal.
2: Yeah, so like how we figured out how to get, you know, seeds out of watermelons and stuff like that.
3: Right.
2: Can we figure out how to engineer mosquitoes off the planet?
3: What do we That'd need cockroaches nice. For? What do we need houseflies for?
4: All I right, think this is what the AI, the ye olde AI, all-powerful Grok said. Okay. If all mosquitoes suddenly vanish, the biggest and most immediate effect would be the near-total elimination of mosquito-borne diseases.
3: Oh, good.
4: Okay. saving hundreds of thousands of human lives every year.
2: Yeah, because it kills, like, the most people,
3: yeah.
2: right?
3: Yeah, it does.
4: Also,
2: like, more than sharks and alligators. All the other things that people are, like, wildly afraid of. Snakes.
4: And forget people. It says, we'll also reduce the suffering in animals of major quality life boost and of bites and swarming, etc., etc. Ecological disruptions would occur short-term and in certain regions, but most scientists expect ecosystems to adjust over time with modest long-term impacts
2: overall.
4: See,
2: it'll be fine.
6: Yeah, so Google is trying to, like, put all these other mosquitoes out there that have, like, you know, bunk semen.
2: Right.
4: Infertile.
6: So, yeah. And then, like, eliminate them. Okay. So, but everybody's hating on Google because they're like, what is Google doing?
3: Yeah.
2: And what's the point of World Mosquito Day? Like, what are we supposed to do? Like, honor them?
4: Probably mosquito now.
6: Shout them out.
2: Get ready for every radio dope on the planet for National Radio Day.
3: Oh, yeah.
4: Well, the ones that are still left, there are fewer and fewer every year.
2: Yeah. So you'll see fewer posts.
6: Yeah. Yeah, I mean, you're going to see a couple of people, like, with that hat that has that little propeller on the top.
2: Oh, cool.
5: The wacky.
4: Yeah. So you'll see a lot of people who are now real estate agents remembering their radio careers.
2: Today's National Chocolate Pecan Pie Day.
3: Hey,
2: that'll be us someday, Seabass.
4: Cheap
2: careful.
4: Chocolate. Well, look, I'm already an influencer on the YouTube, so I'm already a Gen Z superstar. Thank you.
2: Oh, yeah.
5: Thank you.
2: He's so young, yeah, you know?
4: He's so young.
2: Jeff, that's the first thing you think of when you see Seabass. Like, how young, you know?
7: Young, hip. He's not cooked at all.
4: No,
7: yeah.
4: Not chopped whatsoever.
2: Right. And today, Sammy, it's National Bacon Lovers Day.
5: No, thank you.
3: Join fun, yeah. Sammy.
7: Bacon. Bacon.
2: Oh, you know what she does love? She does love Trader Joe's.
5: I do love Trader Joe's. Who doesn't?
6: Okay. Yeah. What's hot at Trader Joe's lately?
2: Well, so Trader Joe's employees were asked what they feel are the best items in the store. And
7: where to start?
2: As I'm looking at the items, it's not like the typical stuff that everybody always talks about.
3: Oh, really? Mm-hmm.
2: Like the orange chicken or like some of the, like, the cookie butter or things like that. So I think they're trying to go for some other things that are really good that maybe not a lot of people either know about or aren't as popular. Like the unsung heroes.
3: Yeah.
5: So Trader Joe's employees, just so everyone knows, when new products come in, because they have so many seasonal ones, they all try them. They put them in the back for everybody to try so that they can recommend them and let you know.
2: Okay, so here's what got the most votes. You could tell us if you've tried any of these. The cinnamon coffee cake muffins. Greg.
3: How much coffee's in there?
2: There's been so much talk of coffee cake.
3: It's the star of the week.
2: Have you tried those?
5: I have not.
2: Cinnamon coffee cake muffins.
4: I don't have any after 4 p.m. You'll never go to bed.
3: Get it.
2: The strawberry doodle cookies.
6: Never heard of them.
3: Don't know.
2: All right. Trader Joe's employees saying these are the best items in the store. Unexpected cheddar cheese spread with Hatch chili.
3: That sounds good.
4: Is unexpected mean as vegan or something stupid?
3: Maybe.
2: I don't know.
4: I think we've gotten that. I'll get it just a second.
2: Greg, the coffee bean blast ice cream.
3: Ooh. How could anybody not know about that? It's
2: made the list. Maybe for Sammy here, the butternut squash mac and cheese. Ugh. Have you tried that?
5: Not the butternut squash, no. But I have had their regular mac and cheese. It's delicious.
2: Okay.
5: And the white cheddar, so good. I just had it last night.
2: Mm-hmm.
4: Yeah, Fat Sammy.
3: Let Willie have any.
2: Who got in trouble for calling her Fat Sammy? Did somebody get a talking to?
7: I did.
2: Oh, Jeff G.
6: Really?
7: I did.
2: By who?
7: One of our co-hosts here. One of the other shows. One of the shows, yeah.
6: Were they serious?
7: I couldn't tell, but he's like, yeah, Sammy came to me and has been complaining about you guys calling
2: him fat. And then one of the other managers, like, was it Paul?
3: It was Paul.
2: Yeah, Paul said something to you? Or somebody else?
3: I think it was, well, it was me. It was definitely me in the bathroom when I ran into Paul. Mm-hmm. Yeah, I heard you saying, Sammy's fat.
2: Yeah.
3: And I think he said it to somebody else as well.
5: He said it to me as well. They've been getting complaints about it.
4: Double standard, because how long have everyone been calling Woody and Matt?
6: Yeah, never. Yeah. No complaints about that.
2: Nobody comes to our defense.
4: You can't be mean to girls or you'll get in trouble. Yeah.
2: I would love to know who's been complaining, because it's not Sammy, but like, who's been complaining?
6: Fatties.
2: Now we're saying Fat Sammy, please.
7: Valentine. He's the one who hit me up.
2: Oh, really?
7: Yeah. He was the one. Okay. He said Sammy was complaining to him, but I was like, oh,
4: I believe that. Right. Yeah.
2: No. Were you complaining about Fat Sammy?
5: No, he brought it up to me.
4: She's looking at angling for a job.
2: All right. So, Korean style yangnyeom sauce.
6: Yangnyeom sauce, right?
2: Yeah, but it's yangnyeom. Yangnyeom sauce?
3: Yangnyeom?
2: It's used to coat Korean fried chicken, but also works as a marinade or as a dipping sauce.
4: Ooh. Oh, yeah, yangnyeom. He's right.
2: Yangnyeom? Mm. The olive fugas, which is a flatbread.
6: Oh! Fugas.
2: Fugas. And then the pumpkin cream cheese spread.
5: Oh, pumpkin cream cheese.
3: That sounds weird.
2: Pumpkin cream cheese spread.
4: Sounds really good. Okay. Put that on a cinnamon bagel.
2: And then the chunky garlic and jalapeno hot sauce.
6: Oh, dude, one of my favorite items not on that list, the mini French baguettes. They're in the frozen section.
2: Yeah.
6: Dude, so good. They're just like a nice little added thing that you can have. Like, I love getting a steak, some mashed potatoes, and then having these baguettes, dude. Mm-hmm. Bomb.
5: He did recommend them to me, and I did try them. And sorry, Menace, but they were pretty... like a baguette.
6: You made them wrong.
5: Okay. I guess it's my fault.
7: User error.
4: Are you not talking about the boats, which are the pre-buttered, like, open...
6: No, they're mini French baguettes. So they're just like regular bread that you warm them up in your oven.
3: And Sammy,
6: it's
3: just regular?
6: Yeah. What do you put on them? Are you just...
5: Butter?
6: Straight.
5: I just put butter on them, but
6: health butter.
5: It was a French baguette. wasn't like this crazy.
2: Yeah, what kind of? It was probably health butter.
3: Butter.
6: Yeah, you know that type of butter that Sam would be eating.
4: You know what I'm saying?
6: Yeah.
8: Coming up next on the Woody Show,
9: maybe it'll be something like,
10: we're just getting lit. You know what I'm saying? I'm just getting up, enjoying myself.
8: Or something much darker.
2: Yeah, forget it. I'll just die. Who cares?
4: Have you taken like a bunch of photos now so that your daughter can put those up at her wedding when you're gone?
2: Yeah.
4: My dad would have loved to have been here.
2: Yeah, exactly.
4: But he said F it.
8: The Woody Show, back in a bit.
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6: Yep. 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
4: How long does it take, like, to film a movie? Like, if you're
5: like a
4: if you're like a big movie, like Spider-Man.
6: Just
4: right?
6: The filming?
4: Yeah, like if you're an actor, you're, what's his name?
7: Tom Holland.
4: Yeah, if you're Thomas Holland, how long do you spend? Like, what's your time commitment?
8: My guess would be 3 months.
6: Three or four months.
4: What were you gonna say?
7: I thought it was a little bit longer for that kind of stuff.
4: I don't know. And I mean, then, like the work that goes into all the special effects and everything, but I mean, like the actual number of days, the number of weeks that you have to commit to.
9: Yeah, 3 to 6 months for principal photography.
4: Oh, okay.
6: For Spider-Man specifically, about 5 months.
4: Okay. Well, Greg, let's do the math on this. It's worked out pretty well for Tom Holland.
8: Yeah, I was looking at his salary. How do they describe it? The salary growth from this movie he did about a tsunami, which was a great movie, and that I can't remember the name of. Ewan McGregor was in it. I think he got paid $100,000. He was a kid. And then it went up to tens of millions, I believe.
4: Okay, so he's in Spider-Man Brand New Day.
8: Right.
4: Right?
8: It's doing okay.
4: And... his deal includes his upfront salary, which however much that is, plus bonuses tied to how much money the movie makes. So it's one of those deals.
8: Oh, yeah.
4: Which now gives him one of the biggest paydays ever for an actor on a single movie. And the current record is $120 million that Bruce Willis made for The Sixth Sense.
8: I didn't know that.
4: Yeah, that's the record. And number two is Tom Cruise for Top Gun Maverick.
8: Mm-hmm. So Tom Holland has broken this record?
4: They're thinking by the time this is all said and done, like he will have the new record for biggest payday ever for an actor on a single movie. $120 million is the record now.
7: Damn.
4: So it's more, let's just go with $120 million let's go to the high end of that one. 6 months of work.
6: Okay.
4: Pretty good.
6: Yeah.
8: Not bad. Zendaya is
10: so like it.
9: Hey, yeah, but Greg, sometimes when he's out like eating at a restaurant, he has this picture
10: taken.
6: Oh, yeah, after this, we'll never see him again.
4: Jeff, you're one of the biggest defenders of LeBron James. Oh, wait.
11: Oh, no.
4: Oh, wait.
11: Not.
4: Did you see the latest? We like to make fun of LeBron. There's these kids hanging out. There's these little kids hanging out in the lobby. It looks like a hotel, right?
11: Mm-hmm.
4: And LeBron's walking through. He's pretending to be on the phone. Uh-huh. He's doing the pretend phone call thing.
9: Yeah. Paris Hilton was doing that 20 years ago.
4: Yeah. And the people that come to the defense of, you know, LeBron and about how exhausting it is.
8: Yeah.
4: Like, you're not always walking through a lobby. You're not always in a public place.
8: Right. You're about to be in a private area.
4: Right, exactly. So take the 2 seconds to these little kids. They're like, what, 8?
11: Dude, yeah, probably like 8, 9 years old. And he's like, yeah, you go ahead and he's talking extra loud, which is the dead giveaway.
4: Yeah,
11: you guys go
4: fake,
11: ahead and take care of it. And,
4: total fake
11: get
4: phone
11: back
4: call.
11: To me. Yeah.
4: Douche,
11: man.
9: You don't have to stop, but you can at least wave, say hi.
8: Right.
9: Yeah,
8: wave.
9: Yeah, sorry, I can't stop right now.
8: Wave, hey, kids.
9: Appreciate it.
4: Yeah, even if he didn't sign any of the stuff, but like, you know, lean in for a selfie or something, man. It's not a big deal.
8: Exactly.
4: It's really not a big deal.
9: We're so much better than he is.
4: Congratulations, everybody. We have finally reached the point where watching an entire TV episode is considered too much of a commitment. Speaking of time commitment.
8: Really?
4: Social media has eroded attention spans so bad that Hollywood is now dumping money into what they're calling micro dramas, which are like these really short, super short shows shot vertically.
9: Yep.
4: Mm-hmm. So you could watch them right on your phone. And each episode is just a few minutes long.
7: Yeah.
8: A few minutes.
4: Mm. Yeah, but it has all the, you know, the stuff you want. The cheating, the murder, the billionaires, the revenge, all the stuff that a regular TV show has, but just now faster in 3 minutes or less.
7: Yeah.
6: That Quibi. Was Quibi. Yeah.
4: NBC Quibs. Universal and Fox, they're already all over this. The U.S. microdrama business is expected to approach $2 billion by next year.
7: Wow. Asia perfected it, and now it just, like, kind of just... went everywhere.
9: Tricklin.
7: But I think Quibi, if you don't remember, that was, what, 5 years ago they were trying to do this?
9: 2018 to 2020.
7: Their thing is, their episodes weren't shareable to social media, so that's kind of where they failed. Because, like, you had to convince people to download some app you never heard of. And the content on there was really good. But people just couldn't find it, and it wasn't being shared on social media.
4: A three-minute episode?
7: Yeah. I had some really good stuff on there.
6: I think part of the problem was, too, though, is that it was really gearing up. Like, then the pandemic hit, and it was meant to kind of be like, you can watch this, you know, when you have a quick 3 minutes, when you're out somewhere on your phone, and then everyone was locked up and just watching their TV.
4: Yeah.
8: I think at this point, I think Jeff and I were debating about this. You like it when streaming services release one episode at a time of a season of a show.
11: I do. Like, Apple TV is notorious for that, and I actually really like it because that's how I kind of grew up. We might need waits for, you know, Fridays or Thursdays for your favorite show. And
4: Greg,
11: with Apple TV, like, they'll do the first two, and then you wait, like,
4: Greg.
8: We've evolved.
4: But see, I don't understand why you, of all people, don't like it, because Greg likes having a reservation for dinner at a restaurant. But when he gets there, he doesn't want the table to be ready. He says he likes the anticipation.
8: I do.
4: He likes being told, it's going to be a few minutes.
8: Right.
4: Why don't you go have a seat at the bar? We'll let you know when your table's ready.
8: That's the massive caveat.
4: So if there's a show that you really like, like the restaurant, the meal that you're really excited for, you would think that you would be a person who would, would like the anticipation, be able to look forward to.
8: I see how it's a little bit hypocritical, but in this day and age, we have progressed past this. We don't have to be old school about it. And if you want to, quote, look forward to the next episode, don't watch the next episode. Wait a week. But for those of us who want to watch the whole thing, release it all. It's in the can. We have the technology. Why are we holding ourselves back?
7: Greg wants to binge.
1: Does it sound so bougie to me? Like, in the future.
2: Weird,
1: yeah,
2: but well, they did give awards back in the day. That was the fun
1: course.
2: Yeah,
1: right. My award shelf was empty.
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22: 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A new bus route is among several changes coming to Peterborough Transit this fall. The fall schedule starts September 6th with school and post-secondary services returning on the 8th. A new route, 14 OTEC Connect, will combine the former technology and autonomy routes. And tonight is game two of the MSL Final. Six Nations leads Peterborough 1-0. That's what's up, Peterborough. 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

booby trap, spelled backwards, is party boob. 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

0: the NFL possibly having a team based internationally.
1: I mean, it was always inevitable. I think it sucks because it's more traveling.
0: Yeah, it sucks too, man.
1: Yeah, and the fact that it comes on, you know, earlier in the morning sucks. And then just the traveling for the other teams that I got to go play them sucks.
2: Yeah. What's the predictions on the country?
1: I mean, London would be first for me, probably the Jaguars, because the owner is tied already with soccer over there. So
0: yeah, and they've had so many games. I mean, they've been doing, that's where they've been doing most of the games that they've been doing internationally for years now.
3: Dude, yeah. I know it's the NFL and not the IFL.
1: Right.
3: I don't get it. I just don't get it.
0: Yeah, I think it blows.
1: It's a money grab, and you knew that Roger Goodell and them were going to go there eventually, but it still sucks to me because I think it takes away kind of the luster, you know, especially if they do a Super Bowl.
2: Yeah, that's the rumor, right?
0: Oh, man. Mm-hmm. I mean, not that I'm going to the Super Bowl anyway. It's just weird. It's kind of, it's our thing. Right?
3: It's even called American football.
2: And, like, people are not interested over there. At all.
4: And is that what they're going to do, is just take teams from here and put them over there? Or are they creating their own league somewhere else?
0: No, they're not creating their own league. It would be an NFL team would be based, whether that's an expansion or whether someone like the Jaguars would be, going
3: just
0: over there.
3: Based there.
1: Mm-hmm. You're a team that doesn't really draw a huge fan base here that maybe they figure could be more profitable over there.
4: Right.
1: But to me, the Super Bowl over there is sacrilegious. Like, that's just offensive.
2: Yeah. That is a straight up money grab.
1: Yeah, exactly.
2: But
0: Timeline for it, though.
2: Canada or Mexico would just, like, be huge. I mean, Mexico would be massive if they had a team.
1: And I wouldn't honestly have a problem with that because the travel is less.
2: Yeah.
1: You know, and I think the time zones are, reflective.
2: Okay.
1: I think, it's still, say, close to the model that we're watching now. But when somewhere's 7 or 9 hours ahead, that blows.
3: Yeah.
2: Yeah.
0: 877-44-WOODY. Send us a text over to 22987. We'll be right back.
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3: We got Menace.
5: Hi.
3: Gina Grad.
5: Hi.
3: Seabass is here. 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Just a reminder, time running out to get in on the winning. 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
4: Yep.
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2: And we go right to Gina Grad, who's standing by with the trending news headlines.
3: Well, Meta is back in court. A group of 29 states are going after Meta, claiming features like infinite scrolling and constant notifications were intentionally designed to keep young users hooked. Really? The first witness called was a former Meta executive who worked as an engineering director at Facebook. He testifies that the company's research on safety issues was not being used to improve products. For example, regarding eating disorder content, they had ways to keep users, especially young users, from being exposed to it. But once it was reviewed and tweaked, it was whittled down to basically nothing. It made no difference. They also say that Meta collects data on children under 13 without parent consent, which is a violation of federal law. They want around $1.4 trillion in damages. So, of course, the question always, who gets that money?
4: Yeah,
3: who so gets $1.4 trillion?
4: Yeah, that's the question. All right, cool. So these states, they're going after the $1.4 trillion. Does this go to the young people?
5: Go to the lawyers.
4: Therapy for all the things that
3: rehab
4: happen.
3: Yeah.
5: I've been hearing a lot of ads. They're the new mesothelioma. I've been hearing a lot of
3: the
5: ads.
3: Class action commercials.
5: Yeah, the class action commercials. Yeah. Even on stations here.
6: Because all the states will get the money and they'll spend it wisely.
3: Oh, sure.
4: Absolutely. Yeah.
3: And I've been saying this for a while. I think I have the perfect solution. It would probably have to be a third party app to quit doom scrolling. All you have to do, and I say this for the kid when he watches YouTube shorts, I wish they had, instead of scrolling, when you flip up or whatever, flip to the next one, the screen goes blank for 3 seconds before you can go to the next screen.
7: And you think it would drive them crazy?
3: I think you would just, you don't get that dopamine hit when it's not scroll.
4: Well,
3: scroll,
4: you know, you
3: scroll
4: can
3: 3 seconds.
4: You can set in the parental controls, you can set an app limit time. So for our daughter, she has 1 hour a day on different apps. Mm-hmm. And then once she hits that, she has to, it automatically sends
3: more.
4: A request.
3: Yeah.
4: She can send a request for more time. We could choose. No,
7: oh, that's cool.
4: 15 minutes, 1 hour, all day.
7: What's the most common response from you? No.
4: Well, we give her an hour.
7: Okay.
4: If it's, whatever the day
7: hour.
4: Is, whatever's going on.
3: Right.
4: We've asked her to do certain things. She has certain responsibilities. Has she done them?
7: Yep.
4: And fine. Here,
7: right.
4: you get another hour. Yeah.
3: Cool.
4: Somebody on the text saying, can Woody share the name of the app that limits the screen time for the app? Yeah. It's right there on the iPhone.
3: Mm-hmm. It's
4: just through the iPhone. Yeah. And you have your kid's account set up under family and you can go in there in a screen time and you could set time limits for certain apps.
7: Mm-hmm.
4: Yep. And on downtime, so we have it set during the school year at whatever time the phone basically bricks out.
3: Yeah.
4: And the only people that can get a hold of her or, my son at that point are the people that we have specific contacts, myself, my wife, our parents, the grandparents, things like that. So no friends, no internet, no, all the other, the phone just kind of bricks out when it's on quote downtime.
3: I have a personal question. Am I in that list? And if I am, can I be removed?
4: I don't know if you are in the list.
3: Okay. But I'll get hit up.
6: What I was trying to get to, on this whole conversation is what you just got to is a parent being a parent. Why is it up to Facebook to make all these different tweaks and things like that?
4: Well, I mean, I was reading,
6: you have full control of their phone.
4: I was reading more about this particular lawsuit, and they are making claims about how they were looking into things that made kids feel a certain way about themselves, like questioning their self-worth or what, and they found those were the triggers that kept them watching more, and so they started showing them more of the things like eating disorders.
3: Yeah. Mm-hmm.
4: And so they figured out.
3: Them.
4: Yeah. They're negging them. And so they figured out that's what would trigger people of a certain age.
3: And
4: right. Their insecurities.
6: I don't know.
4: Their vulnerabilities and things like that. And so they're using that stuff. They're taking that content and then sending it to them and showing them more of that stuff, which is having this effect.
3: And it used to be 17 magazine doing
4: that. They used the example of this eating disorder one where they figured all this stuff out and figured out how to maybe limit the way it gets there. But they go, well, maybe if we just, how people get, they go, oh man, this is delicious. Can you give me the recipe?
7: Yes.
4: And the person sends them the recipe. But when they make it themselves, they go, well, you know what? I really don't like cilantro and I really don't like as much spice. So I'm going to cut out this. I'm going to change this. And then before you know it, they go, yeah, it wasn't that great.
7: Yeah.
4: Because you left all the stuff out.
7: Right.
4: With this eating disorder thing, they found all the different ways they could make it so the kids would see less of it. And they go, well, I guess we don't really need to do this, and we really mm-hmm. don't need to do this. And maybe if we just cut back. And so it turned out to be when they were left and said and done with the thing that they were going to implement, it didn't really make any difference.
3: Right.
4: The kids were still seeing as much of the eating disorder stuff as before, which is what the whole argument here is.
3: And the other thing is, like, parents don't know inherently. People don't know inherently how to circumvent different parts of your brain. Yeah. Like, there are massive companies spending billions of dollars on that. We can't control that.
4: It's the argument about how in other countries, kids are only seeing, like, educational
3: stuff. Science experiments.
4: And here we're seeing, you know, oh, you're fat, you're ugly.
3: Yes.
4: Nobody likes you.
3: And that's limited in China because they get it. Well, ABC is taking the FCC to court. Disney and ABC filed a First Amendment lawsuit accusing the FCC of running a politically motivated retaliatory campaign against them over its programming and coverage of President Trump. So the FCC ordered an unusually early review of broadcast licenses for 8 ABC stations, which ABC is arguing is the government trying to punish them for putting shows like Jimmy Kimmel on TV. So the FCC says the review's legitimate and tied to whether Disney broke federal rules, including concerns over its DEI policies. The judge is being asked to stop the license review, and ABC says allowing the government to punish networks over their editorial decisions sets a very dangerous precedent. So that's what's going on, Woody.
4: All right, thank you very much, Gina Grad.
3: You got it.
4: More Woody Show next. Hang on. The Woody Show,
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1: Not for everybody.
2: Yeah.
1: Woody, are you like me?
3: Probably.
1: You have to try it on. You have to touch it.
2: Yes.

0: of Oreos as much as the next guy does. But goddamn it, Oreo, you don't need to announce a new flavor every 5 minutes. Oreo has a new flavor fatigue.
1: Totally.
0: Holy crap. Dude, what are you guys doing, man?
2: Of the whole aisle at the grocery store.
0: It's not even that. It's like flavors. It becomes not special.
1: Absolutely.
0: You know? And to the point where I don't even care anymore. It could be my favorite flavor ever.
1: And mint chocolate chip.
0: I hear Oreo has a new flavor, and I find myself tuning out.
3: Yeah.
0: Like there's a, thing everybody does a good job of going through news and finding things, and it hits my desk and I'm going through it to figure out what we're going to do each day. And Oreo new flavors. Now it's like I just almost just scroll right past.
1: Oh, they had a new flavor 3 hours ago, too.
0: Right. Yeah, so they have new flavors hitting the shelves.
1: Now I want to know.
3: What's
2: it a
3: collab?
2: I always want to know.
1: Yeah, what color is it?
0: Like, just because I'm not in, I'm just putting it out there that I'm burned out on Oreo and new flavors.
1: Sure.
0: Right? But it definitely, I can see, appeals to a lot of people, which is why they do it. Wasn't Oreo in, like, big trouble for a minute as far as sales went? Like, they were still okay, but they were super down, and that's why they started doing all these flavors.
3: Oh.
0: Because they found that it was actually moving product. And not even moving product on the special flavors. Right. It was moving the original.
3: The OG.
0: Yeah. Which, Jeff was talking about how he's off board with Oreo, but for a different reason.
4: I'm off board because the double stuffs are no longer double, man. It's so awful. Like,
0: the double stuffs today are what the regulars were before.
3: Yes. Shrinkflation.
4: Really? Shrinkflation. Yeah. I'm so bummed because I used to, that was like my favorite cookie because you got, the extra creamy middle.
1: Cream.
4: Man.
1: Yeah, man.
4: Exactly. Now it's just like a regular thin layer. Yeah.
0: Well, they even have Oreo thins.
3: Yeah.
1: This might as well not have cream.
2: I know.
1: Stupid.
3: Do they still remember the Mr. Big stuff? It was like the giant slab of lard or whatever in the middle.
4: I love those.
2: Yeah. Can't all stop, won't stop, though.
0: So for those of you who can't get enough of the new Oreo flavor, they got some new ones.
2: Okay.
0: For a limited time, banana pudding.
2: All right.
1: No.
0: That sounds all right. Mm-hmm. Deep fried chicken and waffles.
3: No, ma'am.
1: On. Okay. No.
0: Let's see. They also have. So it's all part of a contest. You vote on which one you like the most. Once the votes are counted, the other ones are gone forever. The winning flavor comes back next year.
3: That's the thing, man. They do it with chips all the time. Yeah. Mm-hmm.
0: The voting runs through October. Oh, they also announced their summer carnival cookie tins.
2: Ooh.
3: Gotta have it, Sammy.
0: including flavors like hot honey cornbread, strawberry shortcake.
3: Okay, yes.
4: Yeah.
0: Dill pickle.
3: No.
0: Chocolate milkshake and fries.
2: Yes.
1: Maybe.
0: And a cookie. And lemonade and cotton candy.
2: I'm going to try all of this.
0: Each tin comes with 12 cookies, so you get two of each flavor. $25 for the tin, and those are available through Oreo's website while supplies last.
3: Okay, hear me out. I'm looking at the tin. It's kind of cute.
5: Is it?
3: Yeah. It looks like a big giant Oreo, so it kind of has like a retro vibe. Yeah,
1: that'll
3: sell
1: out, of course.
4: Do you guys prefer chocolate or vanilla Oreos?
0: Chocolate.
1: Vanilla Oreo.
3: Like the yellow ones.
1: Oh, chocolate.
2: I'll do both.
1: Is anybody over the age of 9, do they like cotton candy? Can we get real? Does anybody like
3: nobody
1: cotton
3: candy?
0: Cotton candy's a hot flavor.
1: For kids, right?
0: No, yeah. I mean, but like they'll have cotton candy ice cream.
3: Yeah.
0: Rita's has cotton candy ice.
1: Oh, do they?
0: Yeah.
1: Dumb.
3: It just means sweet.
0: Those Alani drinks. Exactly. There's a cotton candy Alani flavor. Whatever that is.
3: I wonder, I'm going to say Menace and Woody on this one. Mm-hmm. If you're blindfolded, would you be able to taste the difference between an Oreo and a Hydrox?
0: Yeah.
4: Yeah.
3: You think so?
4: For sure. Yeah.
0: Like the Hydrox is denser.
4: Yeah.
3: Is it?
0: Like the cookie itself is less, I don't know. Like the Oreo cookie is crumbly. A little more crumbly, more light.
3: Ooh.
0: The density of the Hydrox cookie, was what gives it away.
2: I would know by mouthfeel immediately.
0: Yep. Oh, yeah. That's how you know you're either fat or formerly fat.
3: Identifying a Hydrox
0: the
3: by
0: mouthfeel.
3: Feel.
0: Yeah, exactly.
6: I don't know, bitch. More Woody Show is next.
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8: 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A new bus route is among several changes coming to Peterborough Transit this fall. The fall schedule starts September 6th with school and post-secondary services returning on the 8th. A new route, 14 OTEC Connect, will combine the former technology and autonomy routes. And tonight is game 2 of the MSL Final. Six Nations leads Peterborough 1-0. That's what's up, Peterborough. I'm Matt on Freak 90.5 and everywhere on the iHeartRadio app.
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1: All right, well, there's a story in the news. This woman in Florida, she was making a run to 7-Eleven, but I guess driving herself was just too much work, so she put her 11-year-old behind the wheel.
2: Fun.
3: And, oh, like Greg's house.
2: Yeah, I know. Was she drunk?
1: And let the kid drive them there instead. Now, everything was going fine until they got close to the 7-Eleven. The kid actually accidentally hit the gas instead of the brake. And the car crashed into a concrete barrier. So the cops were called, according to the report. The mom was, what do you say, drunk or sober, Greg?
2: Let's go with drunk.
1: No, totally sober.
3: Really?
1: Had a valid driver's license, the whole thing. No reason why she couldn't have driven herself other than just being tired. A really cool mom, you know?
2: I agree.
1: Yeah, so she was arrested and taken to jail.
4: Oh, no.
3: She's trying to be fun.
2: Jail over that? Come on.
1: You can't let your 11-year-old drive, man.
3: They can't reach the pedal.
2: You got to learn at some point.
4: They have video games.
1: When you're of age.
2: I mean, I know that. I know that to be true, but...
3: How old were you, Greg?
2: 12.
3: Wow, okay. So he
1: But he was also giving his drunk parents...
2: I was the designated driver.
3: He was the designated driver.
2: So what's safer, that or having a drunk parent driver?
3: Thank you.
2: I think I was the safe option there.
1: That's actually a really good question.
2: It is.
1: I wonder what would be
2: the safer.
1: An experienced driver, sure, drunk, slower, impaired.
2: Right.
1: Or someone who has absolutely no idea what the hell they're doing.
2: But I did have an idea what I was doing.
1: I mean,
2: would have never asked
1: seen
2: me.
1: It.
2: Because, because I had driven before and there's certain things I had done that my parents didn't even know I had done. My aunt would always teach me. She taught me to drive a stick when I was 13. Out in the world, not, at a mall parking lot. Yeah. And I remember, this is how you teach kids. You just do it. I was at a stop sign, and I was in third instead of first. And you can't go into a moving position from third. Mm. And I'm like, oh, my God, I can't go. There's a bunch of cars behind me. You need to take over. And she said, no. She just sat there. Go figure it out.
3: Oh, my God.
2: She said, I think you might be in third. So I put it in first, and next thing you know, I'm an awesome driver.
3: Okay, but she sounds like a badass.
2: She was badass.
1: Okay, then other than having very irresponsible family members in your life, it's like the average kid, right? The average kid who, has no real experience.
2: Sure.
4: Yeah, but like...
2: But driving is... that's the thing. Maybe it's because... I've been doing it for so long, but driving is really not that hard.
3: No, do you think it's
1: intuitive? It's not that it's not that hard.
2: Yeah,
1: we're talking about the experience needed to know what to do in certain situations.
3: Like you have all your faculties,
2: you
3: but you've never done it.
2: Right, I do agree, but I do think it's intuitive.
1: Yeah, what is technically the safer option?
3: That's a good question.
1: A really drunk adult, depending on how drunk. We're talking about what? If you're like 0.09.
2: Yeah.
3: Like, they're still conscious for sure.
1: Yeah.
3: They're buzzed.
1: You're not twice the legal limit or anything, but someone who's been driving for 30 years, who is technically...
2: We're talking adult dinner party, like
4: wasted.
2: Basically wasted.
4: Yeah.
1: Okay.
5: I'd probably go with the drunk parent.
4: What? No.
5: Yeah.
4: 12-year-old. I grew up...
5: Just because of the experience. I think the 12-year-old has a tendency to freak out.
1: I don't endorse either one.
5: Yes, of course.
1: For the sake of this stupid argument that
2: I endorse both.
3: Hypothetically.
1: this hypothetical.
6: Yeah, I think the 12-year-old would be more cautious because they're scared. So even if they got in an accident, the car would be going slow. So it wouldn't be as damaging.
1: So would the drunk.
6: Yeah. Maybe the drunk who might be going fast.
1: But I've all seen the drunks on the road. It's like, dude, you're on a highway here. The speed limit's 55 mile an hour.
3: Yeah.
1: And you're going 40.
2: Yeah.
4: But go-karts, when you're a kid, like, you're trained. You know how to do it. Yeah, it's like,
3: by the time I was
4: able to get in a car, I'm like, oh, this is so easy.
2: That might sound extreme, like you said, oh, yeah, totally. It's not that much different.
4: No, it's not. If you're
2: like, you didn't have to go to go-kart school. You just got in and went.
3: But you like went going in a single-file line. Like, it's not the freeway.
4: Like, if you went to, like... The go-kart track that I grew up next to, it was like actual like turns.
2: Yeah, right.
4: Like that. You didn't go in a circle. It was like around an actual track.
2: And you didn't say, oh, I don't know how to turn.
4: You
2: turn the wheel.
4: When I got into a car that was a stick shift, now that was a whole different story.
2: Yeah.
4: Like learning how to like parallel park or go in reverse.
2: Sure.
4: It's crazy.
3: You know what? I'm going 12-year-old. You've convinced me. Because 12-year-olds care. They're not like, I see white lights coming at me. That's funny. Like, they actually would
1: They'll
3: move out of the way.
1: Rise to the occasion.
3: Yes, I think so.
2: Yeah. And this was a residential neighborhood. We weren't going on the freeways and stuff.
3: Yeah. All right, I'm going 12.
2: It was very safe. And very fun.
3: I picked Greg.
2: One of my favorite memories of childhood.
1: Although there are people who are stone cold sober. It's amazing. We talk about how easy driving is and people who have been doing it for a while. Like, how is it that so many people still don't know how to drive who have been driving for so long?
3: Yeah.
1: Great question. What the F are you doing?
3: And with like backup cameras.
1: You see these people every day.
3: I know.
1: Right. Yeah. I watched somebody make a 40-point turn to get out of a parking spot. Yeah. I'm like, you have no idea where the edges of your car are.
6: Yeah. Like, yeah. Oh, I'm like that.
1: You don't know where the car ends and begins. Mm-hmm. Like, I'm like, man, you got another 4 feet behind you that you can use to back up and make this turn out of here and get out of my way. Uh-huh. But nope, you're doing like, you ever see that guy who got the golf cart stuck in the stadium in like the one of the corridors inside the stadium? Yeah, yeah. Mm-hmm. And it's like a thousand back forward, just trying to get this thing turned around.
2: Yeah.
4: Yeah.
1: It was like that. There's a woman in the parking lot and she was like, I don't know, 60.
6: Yeah. Well, rather than safe than sorry.
1: But like, how do you not know at
3: this
1: point?
3: Safe
1: you've been driving for decades.
2: It should be intuitive.
1: It's quote, so easy. Yeah. Like, how have you not figured it out by now?
4: Also with backup cameras, like we learned without backup cameras.
2: Right.
4: It's so much more easier.
3: Well, and Sammy, you don't have backup cameras, right?
6: I don't, know. And I'm like that. I'm really bad.
4: Well,
6: I cannot.
4: You need it,
6: I don't know where
4: your eyesight is jacked.
6: Where the front of my car is. I don't know where the back of my car is. I have no clue how close I am to anything. But I have really bad eyes and poor depth perception. So I know that too.
3: I take the 12-year-olds.
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6: Hey-o. 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
5: And the Century 21 Lakers are looking to rebound tonight after their Game 1 loss on Tuesday in the MSL Finals against Six Nations. So they're going to face Six Nations in game number 2 at the Memorial Center. 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
1: There was this model, this legit fitness model that I worked with, and he was super hot, and so I thought like it would be the ultimate power move to bang him, and I did, and then instead of him telling everyone, I told everyone, because I thought that would make me look cool, and it caused a ton of problems, and then he got fired.
2: The Woody Show.
3: Great. Got a man fired.
1: Yeah, I was young.
3: Nice.
1: I was dumb.
3: How young was he?
1: He was a little older.
3: Like?
1: He was probably 30.
3: I was going to say, if you're
4: gross
3: in your 20s, I'm saying, but like, if you're in your 20s, like, you might go, yeah, but I got laid.
1: Right. Yeah. Yeah, I think he needed a job.
3: Like, yeah, wouldn't care. Yeah, once you're in your 30s or whatever, like, I don't know if like getting a little is less, worth
1: little
3: losing
1: on the side,
3: the job.
1: Yeah. Yeah.
3: When you're a younger man, yeah, maybe.
1: I'm sure he landed on his feet.
3: All right, this is the Woody Show. Woody, Greg,
4: Boy.
3: Menace, Gina Grad.
1: Yeah.
3: Seabass, do you have any updates for us? You had mentioned that you got that settlement money from that lawsuit against the company that was supposed to collect the signatures. So that we were running for city council, and he got like, what, $16,000?
5: Under 16 grand. I'm rounding it up to 16 to be nice.
1: Oh. 16.
3: Anyway, so then he came on the air and said that he is willing to entertain some suggestions, some pitches, much like Shark Tank, for what to do with that money. And if you come up with a good idea, I mean, this money is in play. Have you gotten any decent suggestions yet?
5: We've gotten a lot, actually. And,
3: there have been a lot of good ones.
5: I would say so.
1: Decent.
5: Yeah. Email at thewoodyshow.com. Mm-hmm. People are texting and wondering where to send them. That way we don't lose it in the text. Now a lot of them are not great. They're like just spot, put your logo on my coffee cup or my, mm-hmm. Food truck or one he wants to sponsor his luchador wrestling show.
3: Oh, man.
1: Okay. Don't count
5: wrestling.
1: That out.
4: That one sounds awesome.
6: All you ever talk about.
5: Yeah. So those are generic ones. And again, I said, this is not to be Carton Arcs related. It could be literally anything. Mm. Think what people bring to Shark Tank. So Greg, here's one. Speaking of which, make Carton Arcs t-shirts. Check out CartonArcs.com.
4: Oh, yeah. Okay. There we go.
5: Right. Here's an interesting one, Greg, that I'm actually intrigued by.
4: Ooh.
5: Come in with me. 49%. On building your own shrimp farm.
7: Oh, whoa.
5: This is in Northwest Arkansas.
6: So they want yours would give you 49% of the shrimp farm.
5: Right. And this is a guy who apparently has some experience with aquaculture.
6: Okay.
5: And
6: that is kind of intriguing.
5: And I've seen these in like, they'll take warehouses and they'll put big pools in there.
6: Yeah.
5: The different shrimp go from one to the other and they feed them different things. And then you basically, as Greg is worried about,
6: over shrimping.
5: You got fresh shrimp.
6: You gotta have the
5: indoors.
6: Shrimp farm.
3: Man, I thought of Greg just yesterday. I saw a news story where there was a calamari truck that overturned, and they were having to pick it up with front end loaders.
6: Oh my god!
3: There was
6: god.
3: So much calamari.
6: Wow.
3: It's just all gone. I'm like, well, there goes the world supply of calamari.
6: And think of all the squid that died for nothing.
3: Oh yeah,
6: that's awful.
3: Yeah.
5: He says shrimp mature from larva to harvest size in just 5 to 6 months. He wants to use vertical water stacks, et cetera, et cetera.
3: In $16, we could do 49% of this?
5: $16,000.
3: I mean, $16,000.
5: Yeah. Mm-hmm. Now, the only problem is I don't live anywhere near Northwest Arkansas, and I would like to be...
7: Keep an eye on it.
1: Well, you're an angel investor.
6: You could be a silent partner.
5: Yeah, potentially. So, I mean, that's outside
6: but
5: the box.
6: You also don't know if it's legit.
5: Right. Yeah, exactly.
7: You can research.
5: So that's interesting.
6: That's a good container.
5: This one was fun. I would like $6,500 for my gynecomastia surgery.
1: Oh.
5: That is man boobs.
6: Yeah, get them
1: chopped off.
5: I don't hate that. That's, again, it's not the spirit of what I'm doing. That's just charity. But I know a guy, we called him, I'll say it now. His name was Andrew Doherty in college. We called him D-Cups because.
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6: Yeah.
0: Woody, Greg, hey. Menace, mm-hmm. 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
1: Show. All right, well, who's going to play? We have a round of the smart ass game.
2: Sammy and Menace.
1: Well, Jeff asked Gina.
2: Oh,
3: yeah,
4: we've already done that. I know, but do it again.
1: Jeff hasn't played.
2: I have no idea what it is.
1: All right, so the way the game works is I have these different categories: who, what, where, right? And then I start giving you clues, and they start real generic, and then they get more specific as it goes on. And you just want to be the first person to buzz in and give me the correct answer. That's a point. First person to 2 points wins.
2: Okay.
1: All right. It's an actual board game that you can, you know, buy, like one of those party games.
2: Okay.
1: And it is called the Smartass Game.
2: Mm-hmm. All right.
1: It's got a big donkey on the front of it.
2: Yeah. You buzz in with your name. Ass. Yeah, I was going to ask. I buzz in with my name? Okay.
1: As we get to know Jeff, I think Jeff's a very sharp guy. He's definitely very good with, you know, when it comes to his professional responsibilities. Mm-hmm. He's a very responsible guy. He's very task-oriented. He's on it. But Jeff, I don't consider myself to be a very intelligent person. Like, nope. I'm a hard worker, mm-hmm. but I'm not really smart, right?
5: Yeah, only in some categories, though.
1: But, like, Jeff, would you consider yourself to be a smart person?
2: Not necessarily. I do have a lot of useless information in my brain.
4: That can help.
2: Yeah, so that might help in this situation. But, yeah, I don't consider myself necessarily, like, a smart person.
1: Like, when it comes to, like, watching, like, Jeopardy or... You know, even like the DUIQ.
4: Trivia. Yeah.
1: Like, do you find yourself like knowing most of the answers or like hanging in with everybody else?
2: I do pretty well. Yeah, I do pretty well. And actually, me and my son watch Jeopardy at least like 3 nights a week.
1: Oh, yeah.
4: That's good.
1: Yeah.
4: Okay.
2: So.
1: All right.
5: I think the first round of Jeopardy is doable.
2: Yeah.
5: Double Jeopardy is so hard.
4: It's gotten pretty pop culture. Yeah.
5: Final Jeopardy, almost impossible.
2: Impossible, dude.
1: Yeah. Yeah. So, who do we put against Jeff?
3: Jeff and Sammy.
1: Or Tyler.
4: Oh.
1: Tyler hasn't played much, has he?
4: He played once against Morgan. I think that was it.
1: Did he? Okay.
4: But he did well. I think he won.
2: Yeah, you want to talk about a ton of useless
4: knowledge. So that actually might be a good matchup.
1: Okay, Tyler, come on in. Yeah. Here. All right. So we'll have Tyler and Jeff. And again, it's who, what, where. And then the clues start very generic. You know, a bar trivia. Ever seen that, Jeff? Mm-hmm. Like you go and they give you the little, and it's like a multiple choice. There's no multiple choice here. Some, you know, it's not like you already know what one of the answers are going to be, but it just gets more until like the end. It's like the first president of the United States with the initials GW. It gets very, very obvious.
2: Okay.
4: But also, I think, and Seabass, remind people of the rule that if you get it wrong, then the other person gets a free guess on the next one.
1: Yes,
3: right, because otherwise you're just out.
2: And
3: then you're coast to victory.
1: Yes, exactly. All right, so it's the first person to 2 points. All right, Tyler, are you ready?
5: Yeah, I'm
3: buzz
5: ready.
3: In with your name.
1: Okay, all right.
5: So buzz in with your name, Jeff.
2: Okay.
1: Yeah. All right, Jeff. Who, what, or where?
4: You pick.
2: Who?
1: Who? All right. We are a group of early explorers. We traveled the Atlantic in the 9th to 11th centuries.
2: Easy.
1: We traveled by ship from our northern port. We discovered Greenland and Iceland.
2: Jeff. Vikings.
1: The answer is Vikings.
5: Nice. Okay.
3: Tyler, you kind of
5: I was way overthinking it. I was thinking of those Crusader dudes.
1: That's an interesting way to wear headphones. I've worked in radio. I've worked in radio for 30 plus years. That's a really interesting way.
5: You know what? I usually wear hats, and I don't like how they feel above my hat, so I usually wear them on the side.
4: Okay.
3: That's interesting. And the temple.
1: Yeah, it's interesting. Yeah. Yeah, just in case you need to hear through the temple.
5: Yeah.
3: Brainwaves.
1: It's interesting. I would say you might want to hear the clues there, clearly. You know.
4: No.
1: All right. So 1 point for Jeff in his round of the smartass game. Tyler, what or where am I?
5: Let's go where.
1: Where am I? Here we go. I am an African country.
3: Good luck.
1: I was invaded by Mussolini.
5: Tyler.
1: Morocco? Morocco is incorrect. I have my own alphabet. I am thought to be the birthplace of coffee.
3: You can come back in, Tyler.
1: Yeah, so now you're back in. Teff flour is used to make my national dish.
3: Oh, everyone knows that one.
1: Bad weather and war have caused my food shortages.
5: Tyler. Tunisia
1: is incorrect. And we're down to the last clue here, Jeff.
2: I don't know.
1: Where am I with the initial E?
5: Oh,
2: Ethiopia.
1: Ethiopia is the
6: Nice.
3: Damn.
1: All right.
3: Tunisia. I would have said Egypt.
4: Eritrea.
5: Yeah, actually, I would have said Egypt. I never would have guessed Ethiopia.
1: Yeah.
4: Wait, you guys they affected their food supply.
2: Yeah.
1: All right, that went to Jeff G. He got 2 points.
5: Yeah, but I didn't know Egypt or Ethiopia was invaded by Mussolini.
4: Yeah, but
1: now you do.
5: Okay. Yeah.
3: I'll give Tyler credit. Those first two were both North African countries.
5: That's why I was thinking. So I never would have thought Ethiopia, which is way on the east side.
1: Tyler, you've impressed Seabass.
3: Those are educated guesses.
5: Thank you. I like geography. It's cool.
2: Egypt has Pizza Hut.
1: Cool.
5: All right, then.
3: Maybe not Mussolini's day, but yeah.
1: All right. All right, let's do...
6: I thought that was why he invaded, because they had Pizza Hut.
1: Yeah. All right, let's do Menace and Tyler
2: okay.
1: on this next one.
2: All right.
1: I mean, they're butt buddies.
2: Mm-hmm.
1: Maybe they'll share a brain.
2: We're kissing brothers.
1: Yeah, exactly. All right, Menace.
2: Yes.
1: Who, what, or where?
2: Let's go with where again.
1: Where? Okay. I am a place in California. Mm-hmm. I can be crowded with tourists in the summer. Many of my roads are closed in winter for safety. I cover almost 1,200 square miles.
3: See that?
1: I am one of America's well-known national parks. Ansel Adams photographed me in black and white.
2: Oh my God. I know Ansel Adams. Yes.
1: Where am I?
2: Come on.
1: With the initials YNP.
2: Menace.
1: You
2: said me.
1: You didn't say it right, but we know what you meant. Yes,
3: Yosemite. Keep going, Menace.
2: Yosemite.
4: Yeah, what's the full initials?
2: Wait.
1: YNP.
2: Yosemite National Park? What are you talking about?
1: what's the name of it?
2: Yosemite National Park?
1: Yosemite National Park?
3: There's that guy in the Bugs Bunny cartoons with the guns and the big...
1: Rabbit?
3: What's his name?
2: Yosemite Sam?
4: Yosemite Sam.
3: Inseminate me?
2: Yosemite?
1: Oh, okay.
4: It's Yosemite.
1: That's it. Nice. That's it.
2: Got all right.
1: I don't think anybody picked a what am I. So here for this next one, we're just going to go with what am I.
2: Okay.
1: Just to even it out a little bit. All right, here we go, guys.
2: Mm-hmm. Yep.
1: 1 point for Menace.
2: Yeah.
1: Come on, Tyler. What am I? I am a communication aid. I hang out mostly in the digital world. I do not relate to corned beef or illegal substances. My shape looks like a tic-tac-toe board.
5: Tyler.
1: I am a Tyler.
5: What's a hashtag?
1: Hashtag what's is correct.
5: Oh, yeah. I said it like Jeopardy. Yeah.
1: Hashtag is correct.
3: But what is it, though?
2: What is it, really?
4: And what's another word? Yeah, there you go.
5: Yeah.
1: Yeah, pound sign.
3: That's how you know a real old person. Like, yeah, I'm the pound sign.
1: Yeah. Number.
4: Yeah,
1: the number. Number sign.
4: Number sign.
5: Yeah, number sign.
2: Yeah.
1: Yeah. Yeah. Yeah. All right. One more. It's all tied up. Yeah. Greg, well, you decide who, what, or where.
6: Let's go. Who.
1: Who.
2: Okay.
1: All right. I don't know if either one's going to get this one.
2: All right.
1: Here we go. I am a rom-com queen. I'm from an opera family and I speak German.
4: Oh, I know.
1: I love and live in New Orleans. I have been a bartender and a cheerleader. I star as Special Agent Ashburn in The Heat.
4: Wow.
1: I cannot defy gravity. I escaped from Jesse James.
4: Come on, Menace.
2: Menace?
1: Menace.
2: Kat Von D.
1: Kat Von D is incorrect. Who am I?
2: Oh,
1: okay.
5: Sandra Bullock?
1: Wow, Sandra Bullock is the answer.
2: Damn.
1: I wasn't sure they were going to get that one.
2: I didn't know she was from an opera family.
4: I thought that was Anne Hathaway because I know her parents do that.
5: I know there's two people from The Heat. It's her and Melissa McCarthy.
1: That movie
5: got to be one of those two.
6: effing hilarious.
4: I love that movie.
1: I wasn't sure it was going to come after effing because either Greg loved it or
6: I hated it.
1: Loved it.
3: That's a definite Greg movie.
6: Yeah. Oh, it's awesome.
4: It's very funny.
1: All right, Menace, one more time. What's the name of the national park?
2: You said to me.
1: They got it.
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7: 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A new bus route is among several changes coming to Peterborough Transit this fall. The fall schedule starts September 6th with school and post-secondary services returning on the 8th. A new route, 14 OTEC Connect, will combine the former technology and autonomy routes. And tonight is game 2 of the MSL Final. Six Nations leads Peterborough 1-0. That's what's up, Peterborough. I'm Matt on Freak 90.5 and everywhere on the iHeartRadio app.
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3: This is The Woody Show.
0: Yeah, Jeff G said going into that last round of the smartass game that he's got a lot of useless knowledge. Yeah, useless knowledge. Fun facts, you know.
4: Yeah, knowledge really useless?
5: I guess not. You use it in different situations. Yeah,
1: I would argue.
0: Limited application, maybe?
1: Yeah. Knowing anything about like a Real Housewife is entirely useless.
4: But you never know.
5: I don't know about
6: not if you're
4: when
6: a
4: that'll come up
6: guy.
4: In conversation.
0: Although, Greg, you started to say something and then we had to get back on the air.
4: Yeah.
0: You said to Jeff G that he could offer you how much? It was like millions of dollars.
4: $25 million.
0: $25 million.
4: To tell him what the bullpen is in baseball. And I would have to not get the money. I've heard the word a million times.
0: Yeah.
4: Never known.
0: I mean, you've been to baseball games. You've watched
4: baseball games. I've watched them. I'm kind of a fair-weathered fan. I get into it only at the World Series if I care, if it's exciting.
0: Mm-hmm.
4: Not really a baseball guy. Mm. I used to not know what a rubber match was. Then Woody told me, and I've already forgotten. So I don't really know what a rubber match is. I think it's just the second game, right? Like, between the same two teams.
0: So if you've split.
5: Yeah.
4: You've split.
5: So let's say it's a three game series.
4: Yeah. Oh, okay.
5: And so they've each won one. The last one is the rubber match.
4: AKA
5: the tiebreaker.
6: Tiebreaker.
4: Got it.
6: That makes sense.
4: But bullpen? No idea.
0: Bullpen. Like, take a guess.
4: My guess is, and this could be so off base, the dugout?
1: It's like
0: The dugout is called the dugout.
4: That's why I thought, is that just slang for the dugout?
1: It's
4: bullpen?
1: It's a different dugout. It's a very special dugout.
4: Dugout.
1: It's not really necessarily dug out of the ground like
0: a
1: dugout.
0: And they also started applying it in business, like in the office. Mm-hmm. Like, oh, the sale.
6: The bullpen.
0: Yeah, then it became the sales pit or whatever. Yeah, but then, the bullpen. The bullpen area of the office.
4: Is it where all the guys stand waiting to go to bat?
0: That would be the on-deck circle.
4: There's a name for that?
0: Yeah.
4: The on-deck circle.
6: How did you ever, like, Greg, you're on deck.
0: Like, you're on deck.
4: Like, I've heard the term. Didn't know that was a baseball
5: game. That part I thought was the bullpen. The little side area, the little warming up area.
0: Little circle? Where they're swinging the bat around? You thought that was the bullpen?
5: Yeah, pretty much.
0: No, dude,
5: like
0: that's
5: the little...
0: That's the on-deck circle.
4: Is it bullpen?
0: Who do we work with,
6: bullpen,
0: Jeff?
6: Bullpen, right?
5: Like P-E-N.
4: Bullpen.
6: Like a pig pen.
0: Yeah.
4: Do you know what it is, Menace?
5: No, I thought it was the little side hangout area.
0: You don't know what the bullpen is either?
5: Outside the dugout.
4: Thank you for...
1: Gina just gave you a clue. A pen, like something that keeps people fenced in.
0: Mm-hmm. Okay.
4: Is there a fenced in area where you're waiting to go up to bat?
1: Typically, there's a fence,
6: Can I give a hand?
5: You're close.
4: I don't know.
6: It's not
4: I'm envisioning a ballpark.
6: If I'm
0: now,
6: correct.
0: Do you know what it is?
6: I think I do. Do you tell me?
0: Because you don't know anything about sports.
6: You're right. So you tell me if you think this is a good clue.
0: Okay.
6: Not every player gets to go in the bullpen.
5: That's true.
6: Is a good clue. Is that a good clue?
0: Yeah.
5: But it's attached to the dugout, right?
0: No.
1: In fact, it's sort of, you could say it's opposite from.
0: It's like a second dugout.
5: Yeah. Mm-hmm. Really?
0: Yeah.
5: It's a completely different part of the ballpark.
4: So not everybody can go into the bullpen, but everybody can go into the dugout?
6: Yes.
5: Is it located to where the coach is by first base?
0: No.
1: It's a dugout.
0: Although sometimes there is
5: the dugout's not by first base.
0: It's although sometimes
1: third, buddy.
0: They will have a bullpen type area that's along like either the left or the right field like side, like the sideline. Yeah. You know,
1: but in the outfield.
0: Yeah. Yes. Mm-hmm. Like beyond first base toward the outfield.
5: They do a very specific thing that's game related
4: there. In the bullpen.
5: Is that where they announce everything?
0: No.
1: So the nachos.
6: That's the press box.
0: There's only the players that are allowed in the bullpen all play the same position.
6: Yeah,
5: that's
6: only
5: good.
6: A specific player.
4: Oh, they do
5: pitchers, right?
0: Yeah.
5: Yeah.
0: Pitchers.
5: Yeah.
0: Yeah.
5: I thought that area was right next to the dugout.
0: No. They're usually in the outfield. It's usually beyond the left field or right field wall.
1: A lot of home runs fall in the...
5: So this is how you'll see the
0: guys in there.
4: So only pitchers are in there?
0: Yeah.
1: And a couple
0: you'll
1: pitchers.
0: See them in there warming up.
5: Okay, this is how I thought the layout...
0: And then the manager comes out when it's time to make a pitching change, and he makes a call to the bullpen, and then the pitcher who has been warming up, he comes in.
5: Yeah, he runs out from the outfield, and that's when they play like their intro music.
0: Yeah.
5: This is how I thought the layout was. There was the dugout.
0: Mm-hmm.
5: Then there was the little side area, the circle that you're talking about with the batters. And then there was the pitcher area. But I thought the circle area and the pitcher area were the same thing.
0: Let's say I'm standing on the first baseline. I'm staring at the dugout. The on-deck circle would be to the right of the dugout, between the dugout and, say, home plate, right? Because that's where they're coming from the dugout. There's an on-deck circle.
1: And also, then, very unlikely to have foul balls hit that area.
0: Correct. Right. Now, what Menace, what you might be thinking about is some of these ballparks to the left of the dugout, down, like, say, the first baseline into the outfield. Mm-hmm. Sometimes, and I don't really see this much anymore, they would have pitchers warming up right there.
5: That's what I'm talking about.
0: Mm-hmm. Yeah. But, like, the other players, they don't have the typical standard bullpen, like what we're talking about or what people think about when you think about the bullpen.
5: Okay.
1: It's not a good place to put a bullpen because you can put seats there.
0: Yeah, and also there's a ton of foul balls that are going down. People are warming up, and they always had a net though for a while. They do have nets these days.
5: Yeah.
0: I think the Giants play in San Francisco. Like they would have pitchers warming up along the
5: That's where I'm from. That's what I thought it was.
0: Yeah, but the bullpen. Wow, no kidding. So you
4: say bullpen.
6: Yeah, you do. So it makes it more confusing.
1: Yeah, he talks like an R word.
4: Bullpen.
6: Bullpen.
4: No, but I know.
5: Wait, is it pen or pen then?
6: Pen.
0: Okay. Like a pen. That you like write a play with. Pen.
7: PN, yeah.
5: All right.
0: That's where you keep all the bulls, right?
6: Yeah.
4: Mm-hmm. Right. In case there's a big victory, they send the bulls out.
5: Yeah.
1: Okay. Apparently, the only field that still has the bullpens along the foul lines is Tropicana Field, the Tampa Bay Rays.
0: Everybody else got rid of it.
5: Damn.
1: And then Oakland is just gone.
4: So now I know. Yeah, and now I finally get rubber match. I totally get it.
0: Well, you were totally told, then you forgot, and now you've been told again.
6: Yeah. I mean, they should totally just call it a tiebreaker.
4: I guess so, but it makes sense if you have a best of fill in the blank series.
0: Yeah, 3-1-0, The Woody Show. Entertaining and educational.
6: There you go.
4: Right. Wow. See? Now I have useful information.
7: There you go.
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0: It's Alternative Rewind, Freak 90.5. Nobody show. And ladies and gentlemen of the jury, agree or disagree, we were having this whole discussion. You know, Greg said he didn't know what a bullpen was.
1: Right. Mm-hmm. I've heard the term a million times, never knew.
0: And it just got me thinking about...
1: I thought it meant dugout.
0: I think we all know a person, and if you're listening, you might be this person. It's not the flex that you think it is when you're like, go sports team.
2: The people who go out of their way to,
0: they want to make sure that you know how little they know or care about sports.
2: Sorry, like, it's no sports ball.
1: I sincerely hope that's not what you thought I was
0: No, because
1: doing.
0: I know that you do, like there are, the, you, could, you love football, you love
1: I
0: hockey.
1: Could, I could explain football to somebody, but baseball, not, I wasn't sure.
0: Yeah. But you know the person I'm talking about, right?
1: 100%.
0: It's never as funny as you think it is, and it's certainly not the flex that you think it is.
2: Oh. I genuinely know almost nothing about sports, but I don't think it's cool. It's just a fact.
0: Yeah, if you don't know sports, that's fine, but the person who's got to make it known.
2: Yeah.
0: Mm-hmm, it's like the annoying vegan. Like, you can do whatever you want, but like, vegans, you got to make sure that everybody knows. It's not the flex that you think it is.
2: Yeah.
0: Right. Nobody's going, oh my God, this person's so cool. They don't know anything about sports.
3: Well, and they're really funny about it. funny about it.
0: So agree or disagree, jury?
4: Agree.
0: Okay.
4: I do have a friend like this, and his girlfriend lost her mind on him because she took him to like a work thing and it was at a ballpark and he like said that out loud.
0: Yeah.
4: And she got so upset with him.
0: Yeah. It's like they're just trying to do something fun and nice. Yeah. It's like, oh, well, here we are at the sports park.
4: Uh huh.
0: What is that?
5: I'm just here for the hot dogs.
0: Yeah. All right. Who's next? Agree or disagree?
2: I got one. Refusing to use your GPS because you know the city so well. Like, you just won't turn it on.
0: The person who refuses to ask for directions and uses GPS.
2: Okay. First of all, like, do you know where the accidents are? Do you know where the delays are? Like, you're so cool, you're not using the GPS. I hate that.
0: Yeah, I know people, like, you could be in a Costco, for example, and you're like, man, where the hell did they put XYZ? No. Like, here, I'm going to ask. I'll find it. Like, no, what are you talking about? Like, I got no problem asking for.
2: Same.
1: I kind of disagree. So in England, to be a certified taxi driver, they have to memorize the city.
4: But that's your job.
1: That's, I know, but that's mad impressive.
2: Yeah, but like I said, that doesn't mean you're just going to know when there's an accident somewhere and you should take another route.
1: True.
2: Like, just leave it on. Don't be a hero.
1: But in the ye old days when you would jump into a taxi, take me to the corner of Mason and Carson Street, and they just
2: went.
1: We'll
2: do, Governor. Like,
1: yeah. How did you do that? That's good.
0: Okay. It's not the flex you think it is, Gregory.
1: The person who wears the special lanyard with a badge saying how many cruises they've been on. That, to me, is not a flex. And then they make a big announcement.
3: But Greg, they're so
1: cool.
3: Please
1: welcome Menace. This is his 94th cruise. He's now a gold member.
3: That's
1: a cool. Yeah. You went on a lot of vacations.
0: Hey,
1: wow.
0: I'm
1: going to
0: say the same people that put that stupid annual pass holder thing for Disney on there.
1: Right.
0: On
1: their car.
0: Like, I love Disney as much as the next person does, man.
4: But the medallion holders.
2: And the medallion holders. 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
0: Yeah, 877-44-WOODY. 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More Woody shows coming up next. 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

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Now, here's the listener reaction to the Woody Show. Oh, crap, that might have been the wrong sound effect. That's it. Someone's definitely getting fired over this. It's the Woody Show.

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3: Yay!
1: What's up, dude? How you doing?
4: I'm going to meet Jimmy Hart and Bret the Hitman Hart and Lodi Comic Con.
1: Wow. Yeah, so if you could only meet one wrestler ever, Half-Baked, which one, living or dead, would you choose?
4: 80s Hogan.
2: Nice.
1: 80s
2: good choice.
1: Hogan. All right, so you get in your DeLorean, you go back to the 80s, and you meet Hulk Hogan.
4: I worship 80s Hogan, but I'm ashamed of him for not disowning his son.
1: Nick.
5: Yeah. You can tell him that over dinner.
1: He's not like Nick Hogan.
6: Yeah. Hey, Sergeant Slaughter's going to be at that Comic-Con. You don't want to meet Sergeant Slaughter?
4: I met him at the last one.
2: Check that box.
7: I've not seen someone more than Sergeant Slaughter at Comic-Con. He's at every single one it seems.
1: Yeah. All right, so Half-Baked is here. And also, for Woody's Show Crossfire, please welcome Hammer and Hank, everybody.
2: Yeah.
1: Hey, Hank. What's up, Hank? Uh-oh.
2: Uh-oh, is Hank okay?
1: Is his phone okay? Hank, can you hear us?
8: Yes, I can, buddy.
1: Oh, there he is.
2: He thought you were drowning in a bathtub.
1: Yeah, it sounded like really broke. I thought maybe he was on another one of his walks.
2: Right.
6: Yeah, maybe.
1: Yeah, maybe
5: in the construction zone.
2: Famous one.
1: Yeah. And Hank, I was actually really interested to get your thoughts on, did you see the lady who sang the national anthem for the pro baseball debut? Her name is Martha Reeves. She's like an old school Motown.
5: Mm-hmm. Yeah, old timey.
1: Yeah, star.
8: Yes.
1: Yeah. And
8: it was too choppy.
1: It was too choppy.
7: That's true.
1: Yeah, because as a professional, like, how many times have you sang the national anthem at a baseball game?
8: Five times, buddy.
1: Five times. And so what were your thoughts? Besides too choppy, do you believe her excuse? She was giving an excuse saying it was the other two backup singers that screwed
5: it
1: up.
5: They messed everything up.
1: Her performance was fine. It was the two background singers that screwed it up. Do you agree or disagree with that take?
8: I think all three messed up.
1: All right, all three messed
2: that's
1: up.
2: That's fair.
1: Yeah, for those of you who might have missed it, here is how that went.
9: Oh, say can you see my potential?
1: All right, so Hank, even though it's over the phone, I just want everybody to see how it's really done. Just give me that first part, the "Oh, say can you see" through the dawn's early light, just through that one little part. Go ahead.
8: Oh, say can you see? By the dawn's early light.
1: Now, did you hear any shaking in there?
2: No.
1: I didn't
2: hear
5: the pace was good.
2: Smooth as glass.
1: Yeah. You are better than the Martha Reeves, Motown legend.
2: Yeah.
1: Martha Reeves, All right, well, all right. So everybody saw that. Now, Half-Baked, I understand that you've been quite upset about the death of
2: Hayden Panettiere.
1: There we go.
4: Well, I don't really know her, but it's really, really sad. I mean, it's really awful.
1: Now, Hank, let me ask you a question. I understood you went in for some blood work recently. How did that go? Did you have to like change up what you ate? Because I know like how much you love the Mexican food. Did you have to change that up before you went in for your blood work?
8: Mostly okay.
1: Okay, most of it's okay.
2: Okay.
6: Yeah, but what have you been eating lately?
8: I've been eating chicken sandwiches from Jack. Jack in the Box. Jack.
1: Okay.
2: Healthy.
1: All right. have you tried the Jack in the Box egg rolls? Those are some of my favorites.
8: Never.
1: Oh my God.
2: Get
5: those
2: on
5: are
2: that.
5: Missing
1: You're
5: out.
1: Missing out. I think they have better egg rolls than most of the Chinese food places I've gone to. Those Jack in the Box egg rolls. Not only are they a great deal, a great value, and Jack in the Box not a sponsor, but clearly they could be. But those egg rolls are good. You are missing out. Next time you go there, well, assuming you don't have any blood work to get to that day, you don't have to do any kind of fasting.
8: I ate egg rolls from the He-Man Express in San Lorenzo.
1: All right.
5: Oh.
1: Yep. All right. Sure.
2: Sure thing.
1: Sure. All right, guys, so we're going to ask you about a couple of, well, we already asked you about the Anthem Lady, but a couple of the other stories that have been in the news here recently. And Half-Baked, we'll start with you. What about this thought about some former NBA players who now identify as women who would like to join the WNBA?
4: No, that's not okay.
1: Why?
4: because they're not really women.
1: Oh, how dare you?
5: Mm, that's what the W is.
1: Yeah. So what is a woman, Half-Baked? Like, how would you define a woman?
4: Born without genitalia.
7: That's right.
5: Totally devoid of genitalia.
7: Yeah, just a Barbie doll.
1: What was the movie where like the guy was answering the question, like the little kid was like, boys have penises.
2: Kindergarten cop.
1: Was it Kindergarten cop?
2: Girls have a vagina.
7: Girls are born without genitalia.
1: Yeah, genitalia. Half-Baked, thank you for that. What about you, Hank? What do you think? What do you think about the former NBA players who now want to identify as women to join the WNBA?
8: I think it totally sucks.
1: All right. He's another person who's not on board. And why are you not on board?
8: Because I don't think transgender women should play in the WNBA. Otherwise, they'll be seen. All apologies.
1: Okay. Oh,
2: there it is.
6: Wow.
2: I can't argue with that.
6: Wow.
5: Right.
1: All right. Another story in the news is that Luigi, you know, the guy who killed the UnitedHealthcare CEO, he pled guilty. Now, this is all kind of maneuvering maybe to just try to get like a lighter sentence. But which side are you on? Are you on the side that you think Luigi should be in prison for killing the guy? Or are you one of the he's too hot for jail, free Luigi people? We'll start with you, Half-Baked.
4: I think he should rot in prison.
2: Yeah.
1: Okay.
5: Yeah.
1: I mean, both of you guys have some experience with the healthcare system. I don't think anybody's taken up for the healthcare system per se, but also like you can't just go around killing somebody. Is that your point here, Half-Baked?
4: I don't care if you're somewhat right. You can't just kill people, even if they are kind of bad.
1: Yeah.
6: No, I mean, no.
1: Think about the restraint that Half-Baked has shown. I mean, he has gotten into full-on fights with people that he's worked with, but he stopped short of killing them.
2: Yeah.
5: Yeah, he would never
4: but
5: do
4: I
5: that.
4: Didn't kill
1: exactly right.
2: Wouldn't.
1: Which is why you're a free man on these streets. Now, Hank, what do you think about this situation? Do you think that Luigi should be in prison, or is he too hot for jail?
8: I think he should be in prison regardless.
1: Okay, even if he is hot, he should still be in prison
5: be a hot inmate.
2: Yeah. Hold your ground.
6: Do you think he's hot?
8: Right.
1: Yeah.
8: No, he did it to himself.
1: Okay, yes, he certainly did. Hey, Hank, is it true that you've been hearing voices?
8: Some voices.
1: Yeah?
2: Okay.
1: Like, what kind of voices are you hearing? I just want to make sure that you're not going down a dangerous path.
2: Yeah.
1: Have you been, like, what do these voices say?
8: To do bad things to people, which I don't want to do that anymore.
1: Oh, anymore?
6: Yeah.
7: Thank God.
1: Yeah. Menace, you had a conversation with him about this?
6: Well, we talked about it. He just says that he keeps the radio on at night, and then he's all good.
2: Oh, okay. Distraction.
6: Yeah.
1: Yeah.
6: Oh, okay.
1: Yeah. Now, is this something that's kind of new, or has this been happening over a number of years?
8: Number of years.
1: A number of years.
2: Okay.
1: Mm-hmm. Okay. And then just turning the radio on.
8: I keep music going all night.
1: Nice. Okay.
2: That helps.
6: But they don't always say bad things. They say good things, too, right? They say, go check out the new Ariana Grande record, right?
8: Or go to the Freestyle Explosion concert. I love Lisa Exposé.
1: Yeah.
6: Oh, yeah. Nice.
1: Old school freestyle stuff. Yeah,
5: that's,
1: dude.
5: That's good fun.
6: I like those voices.
1: Dude, that's fine. All right, well, here, let me ask you a question, Half-Baked. I understand that you went to driving school recently. Is this on account of a ticket? Or is this just kind of like you're furthering your education?
4: Well, what's stupid is I was in the left lane that turned left. It was a camera violation, but I didn't really do it. And I went up the middle, which was green. And they know they were wrong, but they still screwed me anyways. And they just sent me to 4 hours community service.
1: Oh, community service?
5: For
2: you mean
5: a camera ticket?
2: That's crazy.
4: I'm happy to do it. I'd rather endure that than a $500 fine.
1: All right, well, guys, we're going to wrap up here real quick. So let me give a plug for Hammer and Hank's podcast. Hank, you have a podcast. Tell us all about it.
8: Yes, I have a podcast with my buddy Ryan Hoppy called The Hammer and Hank Show of Ryan Hoppy. It's available weekly, wherever you get your podcast, buddies.
1: All right, so what has been one of the big topics lately that you and Ryan really kind of got into it on the podcast about? Like, what was that topic?
5: Yeah, what's hot?
8: My national anthem performances.
0: Okay.
2: Sure, yeah.
0: As always. I mean, that's always a hot topic of conversation. Yeah. All right, so check out the podcast. And Half-Baked, good luck with everything. I'm glad. Are you done with your community service?
4: Oh, I haven't even started, but I'm not worried about it. It's only 4 hours.
0: All right, yeah, hasn't even started yet. All right, good luck.
5: Are you picking up litter and stuff like that?
4: No, I'm just going to work at the Salvation Army for...
2: That's fine.
5: And then leave right at hour four.
0: Well, good luck. Good luck with all that. Enjoy your meeting, dude. Brett the Hitman Hart.
6: Oh, nice.
0: Yeah.
4: Yeah. Third time I've met him.
0: All right.
2: Oh,
0: that's
2: nice.
0: But that's going to be awesome, dude.
5: Like
0: and have fun with that. All right. Well, Half-Baked, Hammer and Hank, Woody Show, Crossfire.
8: Hey, this is my buddy Tom Loughlin.
0: Oh, yeah.
8: He got me into KTRH. A new semester starting real soon. Oh. And I hope to do even better this semester.
0: Oh, yeah, man.
6: Yeah.
0: All right.
5: Good for you.
8: All my 69,000 buddies out there, I love you so much, and I'll talk to you real soon.
0: All right. Hank.
8: Peace
0: and thank you, Hank. Half-Baked, we'll talk to you later, buddy, okay?
4: Later.
0: All right, later.
2: Bye.
5: Bye.
0: Right, there they are, Hammer and Hank and Half-Baked.
2: Wow, we covered a lot of ground.
0: Yeah.
5: Enlightening, I think.
2: Should we be worried about Hank? Is he good?
0: Oh, with the voices?
2: Good? Yeah,
6: I'm going to talk to him more about that.
2: Okay.
0: Yeah.
6: Yeah, it's a new conversation that we've had. I've known him for over 25 years.
0: Yeah. But also, like, you got to maybe kind of dig into, like, when he says, do bad things to people, like, that could just mean, like, say something mean.
2: Yeah, or, like, prank
0: because
2: them.
0: He's such a kind of an innocent soul, right?
5: He's a teddy bear, right?
0: Yeah.
6: Well, what I was concerned about is, like, when I called him, he was swearing.
2: What?
6: He never does that. I'm like, that's off. And then he started talking about the voices thing, and I'm like,
5: That's weird.
6: Time to check in with this guy, see what's going on. Yeah.
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10: 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A new bus route is among several changes coming to Peterborough Transit this fall. The fall schedule starts September 6th with school and post-secondary services returning on the 8th. A new route, 14 OTEC Connect, will combine the former technology and autonomy routes. And tonight is game 2 of the MSL final. Six Nations leads Peterborough 1-0. That's what's up, Peterborough. I'm Matt on Freak 90.5 and everywhere on the iHeartRadio app.

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1: So you didn't get an allowance?
2: No.
1: So how did you know how much money you had to spend? You could just spend whatever you wanted?
2: Yeah, but I also wasn't like... I wasn't going shopping and stuff, but if I went to the movie, I'd be like, Dad, I'm going to the movies. He's like, that's fine. Take the card.
3: I know. I hear it now. The Woody
1: Show. Some concern for Hammer and Hank on the text.
4: Yeah.
1: I mean, you know him really well.
4: I do.
1: So you should.
4: Yeah.
1: You should check in on him for sure.
4: Yeah, I'm definitely gonna hit him up and see.
1: Yeah. Does he live alone?
4: He doesn't. He does have an older sister that helps him.
1: He lives with his sister, or the sister lives. What's the?
5: This, I don't know. Like a group home.
4: Yeah, he kind of lives in a like group situation.
1: Okay.
4: Yeah.
1: All right.
5: Because I have some follow up questions. I hope he's okay.
1: Have you ever dealt with anybody that's had that kind of like hearing voices
5: kind of
1: thing?
5: That kind of psychosis? Mm-hmm. No.
1: Yeah, a lot of people on the text are sharing some stories. One person said, I dated a woman who was a schizophrenic. Won't do that again. Her voices were telling her I was going to kill her.
5: Oh, God.
1: She had her cell phone on 911 speed dial. This is in Florida. Florida. See, that tracks.
4: It sucks that your voices always have negative stuff.
5: Yeah, why can't they tell you how great you are?
1: Yeah. Right. Dude. Yeah, like even that... I'm big on the negative self-talk, which I've known for years.
5: But it's you.
6: You're aware of it.
1: It's me. Mm-hmm. Right. And, it's really weird the way that the brain works. I mean, the brain is fascinating.
6: Yeah.
1: Right.
6: Yeah.
1: When you really, when you stop to think, when you use your brain to stop and think about it, like all the things that are happening, all the electrical stuff, like it's just, like, that's crazy to think. It's crazy. Just like how does anybody even figure anything out?
5: I know. And what we still don't even know.
1: Yeah. But like, because I looked into, I've said this for a number of years. You know, you think that you hate me. Like, you might be a listener out there like, man, I hate Woody. Woody sucks. I always said, nobody hates me more than I hate me. Right. And that is true. Like, I am the king of the negative self-talk. And, you know, to the point where somebody's like, man, you should really read up on that because it is self-destructive.
5: Sure.
1: Right. I mean, it could go down. And it never really has gone down any kind of deep and dark paths where, you know, there was never any kind of concern about, I'm not going to like off myself or anything like that. But I'll say that, idiot. Yeah. I mean, now that you share a desk right next to mine, Jeff, you hear it all the time. I'm mother effing myself constantly.
5: Yeah. Oh, we hear it.
4: There's actually a famous interview with Bruce Lee, of all people, who says that, any negative talk about yourself is horrible, just as getting kicked in the face.
1: Yeah, no, it does. I mean, it really does, and you have to be aware of it. Now I'm at least aware of it, and I try to do things to, you know, head it off, because your brain goes down a different path.
7: Yeah.
1: Mm-hmm. Right?
7: And then you get used to doing that to yourself, and it becomes normal, and then you progressively get worse, right?
5: Yeah.
7: And there's a difference between, being self-deprecating and then being, like, more
5: abusive.
7: Self-loathing.
1: Or, people have always said, oh, well, you're just being self-deprecating. I'm like, oh, no, I was serious. Makes everything worse.
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2: Hey-o. Yeah.
1: And the Century 21 Lakers, they're looking to rebound tonight after their Game 1 loss on Tuesday in the MSL Finals against Six Nations. So they're going to face Six Nations in Game number 2 at the Memorial Center. 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
3: Yep.
0: All right, Greg Gorey, parting words of wisdom, please.
4: Yeah, when you die, people cry and they want you to come back. But when you do come back, they run and scream.
0: I know. It's like, oh, my God. Like,
4: yeah.
0: It's a ghost.
4: How does it go?
0: Oh, my God. It's a ghost.
5: It's a ghost.
0: Yeah. Yeah. Probably your dead relatives living at Greg's house.
4: Yeah. They're all at my place.
0: Throwing his stuff around. Turning lights on.
4: Thank you for
0: so
4: finally
0: So Greg
4: believing.
0: Claims.
4: So it's a fact.
0: All right. Thank you very much, Greg Gorey.
4: Jewin.
0: Thank you so much for giving The Woody Show some of your valuable time this morning. You know, we love and appreciate you for that. The rest of you guys can suck it. We'll catch you back here on Friday. Have a great day. SMD double M.
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1: Hey, what's going on? 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Mark's All Hands on Deck Food Drive underway. I'm at Greg's No Frills here on George Street. Looking to see if we can fill up this Waterworld Leisurescapes truck full of your food donations over the course of the day today. But not just here at No Frills on George. We're at both No Frills locations today, along with the Foodland locations in Peterborough, Ennismore, and Joanne's Place Health Foods as well. 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But as we get closer towards those burr months, the need certainly does go up. 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
2: Come October, Peterborough will have a new mayor. Mayor Jeff Leal announced this morning during a press conference at City Hall that he will not be seeking re-election for a second term. Tomorrow is the nomination deadline for October's municipal election. Peterborough got a visit from Secretary of State for Combating Crime, Ruby Sahota. Sahota met with local officials Wednesday morning to discuss Peterborough's crime landscape and says many of the issues we see are not unique to the region. And the Mark's All Hands on Deck Food Drive has returned in support of Kawartha Food Share. Freak 90.5 General Manager Jeff Duick says Kawartha Food Share plays such a big role in the community.
3: It's just kind of what we do is connect community back and forth with our local charities and organizations, and time again our audience steps up. 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
2: 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In sports, the Blue Jays take on the Rays today in a rubber match. 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The Chiefs lead that series 1-0. That's what's up, Peterborough. I'm Matt on Freak 90.5 and everywhere on the iHeartRadio app.
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1: 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It's time to pack up the truck. It's the Power Hour for our lunch hour, courtesy of Sunley Energy. I'm up here at Ennismore Foodland. 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
1: Hey, what's going on? It's Graham here as we're continuing the Mark's All Hands on Deck Food Drive on it. Greg's No Frills on George Street. Come find me here. We're filling up the Waterworld Leisurescapes truck with food for Kawartha Food Share. You can come down, see me downtown, or we're also at Taylor's No Frills in the West End, both Foodland locations, and it's more as well, along with Joanne's Place Health Foods. And it's our power hour, thanks to Sunley Energy, and certainly getting a good amount of donations already this morning as we head into the afternoon hours, looking to maintain the equilibrium that we've had so far. There's a big word there for you today, equilibrium. But here's a big number for you, 17,000. That's the number of kids at 51 area schools that rely on those breakfast programs each and every day. Tens of thousands of people rely on food banks here in our community as well. While our focus is on back to school and helping support those kids in those breakfast programs, we are certainly looking forward to picking up any and all donations to help stack up those shelves once again down at the warehouse at Kawartha Food Share. Goes until 6 o'clock. Want to see you down here. And maybe if you pop by with a donation and yell, "Go Lakers, go!" at the top of your lungs, we got a pair of Game 2 tickets for tonight. See the Lakers and the Chiefs down at the Memorial Center. So grab a donation, drop in our bin, yell in our face, "Go Lakers, go!" And you could be going to the game tonight, Game 2 between the Lakers and the Chiefs. So looking forward to seeing you down here. 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
0: What's up on Freak 90.5?
2: Come October, Peterborough will have a new mayor. Mayor Jeff Leal announced this morning during a press conference at City Hall that he will not be seeking re-election for a second term. Tomorrow is the nomination deadline for October's municipal election. Peterborough got a visit from Secretary of State for Combating Crime, Ruby Sahota. Sahota met with local officials Wednesday morning to discuss Peterborough's crime landscape and says many of the issues we see are not unique to the region. And the Mark's All Hands on Deck Food Drive has returned in support of Kawartha Food Share. Freak 90.5 General Manager Jeff Duick says Kawartha Food Share plays such a big role in the community.
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2: 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The Chiefs lead that series 1-0. That's what's up, Peterborough. I'm Matt on Freak 90.5 and everywhere on the iHeartRadio app.
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1: 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Couldn't make today happen without incredible broadcast sponsors stepping up, like Taylor, Elmhurst, Haddon Homes, Peterborough Mayor Jeff Leal, Austin Trophies, and McLeod's Eco Water. Let's show what we can achieve together, Peterborough. 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I'm Sean Hurd.
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2: Come October, Peterborough will have a new mayor. Mayor Jeff Leal announced this morning during a press conference at City Hall that he will not be seeking re-election for a second term. Tomorrow is the nomination deadline for October's municipal election. Peterborough got a visit from Secretary of State for Combating Crime, Ruby Sahota. Sahota met with local officials Wednesday morning to discuss Peterborough's crime landscape and says many of the issues we see are not unique to the region. And the Mark's All Hands on Deck Food Drive has returned in support of Kawartha Food Share. Freak 90.5 General Manager Jeff Duick says Kawartha Food Share plays such a big role in the community.
3: It's just kind of what we do is connect community back and forth with our local charities and organizations, and time again our audience steps up. 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
2: 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In sports, the Blue Jays take on the Rays today in a rubber match. First pitch just after 1 o'clock, and game two of the MSL final goes tonight between Peterborough and Six Nations. The Chiefs lead that series 1-0. That's what's up, Peterborough. I'm Matt on Freak 90.5 and everywhere on the iHeartRadio app.
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1: No sexy lingerie.
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1: 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It was just like, yeah, let's make a baby.
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1: Hey, what's going on? 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I'm at Greg's No Frills here on George Street here in downtown Peterborough. 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But what have you thought about the day so far?
2: It's been an amazing day. As usual, our community is incredibly generous and beyond our expectations. At all of our stores, we are collecting all of the food that we need, especially those school snacks and things like that, so we can't wait to get it back down to the warehouse.
1: Interesting time of year. It's hot, still feels like summer, but school's right around the corner. And then, as I keep mentioning, we're getting those burr months.
2: Yeah, we are. We are. And it's coming too quickly, right? In 2 weeks, 3 weeks' time, it's September, and we're right into the rush of everything. And school getting back into session here with this extra food in our warehouse, it's really going to help us support the children and families that use Kawartha Food Share and the school programs for their nutrition.
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Freak 90.5, it's Emily. Coming up, we're going to take a look at what is good in Peterborough. Plus, we got some more coverage with our All Hands on Deck food drive presented by Marks in Peterborough and Lindsay. More on that on the way. Right now, it's the Goo Goo Dolls.

0: trending, feel-good stories, the newsmakers of Peterborough. 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
1: This is a place that we know and love, something that we hold near and dear to our hearts here at Freak 90.5, and that is Survivors of Breast. And they are going to be taking their dragon boat skills to the test overseas. So Survivors of Breast Peterborough are heading to France for the world's largest breast cancer dragon boat festival. And this is something that they actually bring in 4,500 breast cancer survivors, 170 teams representing 37 different countries. So it is very neat that we get to have not only Canada represented over there with this and such a great cause, it's our own home city being represented as well. Now, Survivors of Breast, pretty cool organization that we have here. You always know, of course, with our Dragon Boat Festival, it happens every year. But with that, it actually celebrated its 25th anniversary and raised more than $5 million of breast cancer and other cancer screening, diagnosis, and treatment to be raised for that for the Peterborough Regional Health Center in our community over those years. Over $5 million is so impressive. And the fact that we get to showcase this now, though, on an international level is very cool. If you want to read more details about this and them heading over to France for it, you can at our website, ptvotoday.ca. Now let's check in and see how the All Hands on Deck food drive is going.
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It's Emily. Lots of great stuff happening with our all hands on deck food drive, filling up those trucks, and we're continuing to do so. So we're going to check in a little bit more, see how the progress is going. That's after this.

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1: 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We've still got some space, though, so we want you to come down and see us and make a donation. And thanks to our shopping list sponsor, the Dog Fathers Daycare, they're right out front of here. 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
2: 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And put that extra emphasis on school kits and school lunches. 17,000 kids, 51 schools all utilize those breakfast programs right here in the Peterborough area. So we're putting that strong emphasis on back to school, but there's still tens of thousands of people that utilize food banks each and every day here in Peterborough as well. And by the way, make sure you come down, drop off a donation. 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Because I do have another pair of tickets for tonight's Game 2, Lakers and Chiefs. We want to give these tickets away as well. So come on down with a donation. Yell, "Go Lakers, go!" We'll give you a pair of tickets to tonight's Lakers-Chiefs game at the PMC. 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

0: Freak 90.5, it's Emily. Let's take a look at our Peterborough Century 21 Lakers. Well, the other evening, they did fall to the Six Nations Chiefs 11-5, and that was game one of the final. They were at the Iroquois Lacrosse Arena, so we're back home tonight, though. 8 o'clock, tickets are on sale for game two tonight, and we're hoping to have a bit of a comeback here, turn things around. Game four, by the way, is also Tuesday here in at the PMC as well, so you can buy them in person at the box office, or you can go online to Ticketmaster and buy them as well, and I really want us to get there, cheer them on. It worked in the semifinals, so I think it could work in the finals. If we come out, cheer them on, hype them up, let's get this win. You can find more details at our website, ptbotoday.ca. 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
11: Greg's parents have had sex twice.
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11: It was just straight missionary.
12: Business as usual.
11: Yeah, no foreplay, nothing like that. Can you imagine?
12: No oraling.
11: No sexy lingerie.
12: Yeah, my parents aren't like Sammy's parents.
11: Yeah, that's no dirty talk. 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
12: Yeah, let's do that.
13: Let's do it.
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2: 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Yes, they're very important. Ex-Copper, Russell West Optometry in Lindsay, and the Chocolate Rabbit. Thank you to everyone who has stepped up to make this a fantastic day. 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

0: 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Well, we got you covered at our website, ptbotoday.ca. Let's take a look and see what is coming up. Of course, continuing right now, our all hands on deck up food drive till 6 o'clock. Also, too, coming up as well at 6 o'clock, there is the Fourth Line Theater Presents Wild Irish Geese by Megan Murphy. It is directed by Kim Blackwell. And it is a local production. Again, 6 o'clock, that starts. Friday, Turtle Guardians is continuing its Turtle House tours throughout the summer. Meet live turtles and learn about the number of different species and how to protect them. That's from 11 till 6 o'clock. Also, you can explore downtown Peterborough's historic music scene with live music enthusiast and guide Maddie Moore, visiting iconic and unforgettable venues of the later of the 20th century and the impact it had on our community. 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Of course, too, coming up today, we got our Century 21 Lakers, and you can find all the details on these events and more. 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

0: 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This is Emily's impossible question of the day.
1: I'm curious if you're going to even agree with the answer when we get to it, but for now, you can test your knowledge at 705-874-9050. 29% of homeowners think it's rude if you ask this during a visit. Think of all the things you could possibly ask for. 29% of homeowners, though, think if you do ask this or do this while you're there, it's super rude. What do you think it possibly could be? I'll give you a hint. It's definitely not asking to use the restroom. I feel like that'd be an insane answer. But 29% of people think when you do ask this one particular thing, it is rude.
0: Got it.

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Freak 90.5, it's Emily. It's so funny to me to think of all the things that people might think might possibly be rude while you are visiting someone. Well, 29% of homeowners think it's rude if you ask to change the show or take over the TV while you're there visiting. I'm curious. Do you agree with this one? This one seems a little kind of off-cuff, like who cares if they ask to change the show or whatever. 705-874-9050.

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1: Hey, what's going on? It's Graham here once again as we continue the Mark's All Hands on Deck Food Drive. It's a power hour, also the final hour, but power hour is thanks to our friends over at Sunly Energy. Yeah, time is ticking away, and we've had a great haul today, but still time to come down to where I am. Greg's No Frills on George Street, downtown Peterborough. You can also check out Taylor's No Frills out in the West End, as well as both Foodland locations, Peterborough, as well as Ennismore, and Joanne's Place Health Food as well. And the time is now, and we're looking to help out a lot of those school kids that are going back to school in a couple weeks, the ones that rely on those breakfast programs. There's a few, 17,000 kids, tens of thousands of people that utilize food banks each and every day here in Peterborough as well. So we're wrapping things up at 6 o'clock, but there's still time to come and visit us and get that donation as well. It's just as easy here at Greg's No Frills. You walk in, you grab yourself a bag or pre-made bag and come drop it on with us. Plus, we still have another pair of Lakers tickets for tonight, Game 2 against the Chiefs. You can be at the game tonight for free on us. Just come on down, drop off a donation, and we can give you a pair of tickets to tonight's Lakers-Chiefs game. It is the Mark's All Hands on Deck Food Drive. 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

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So coming up after the hip, we will take a look and wrap things up here and see how things are going. And also, speaking of the hip, we'll talk some more

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3: I would love to go to space. I do not have any interest in going to Mars. It's so mad
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3: It's mad far, Gina. Far. Yeah. 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
6: Yeah, there's no way they would keep you... 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They give you books. Or
3: yeah, right.
6: Videos. Books?
5: But the food then, part.
3: Yeah, books.
5: He's out. They better have some rope because I gotta take care of myself.
6: Airlocks, yeah.
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can't believe it's been 10 years since the Hips' final concert. We're going to talk a little bit more about them after 6 o'clock. Plus, too, are beards still sexy? We'll talk about that after 6 as well. Right now, it's All American Rejects.

Freak 90.5, it's Emily. It's hard to believe that 10 years ago, us as a whole country sort of came together and watched one moment, and that was a national celebration. It was the Tragically Hip's final concert in Kingston 10 years ago today. Hard to believe it was 10 years ago already for that. And one thing, too, that comes to mind as well is just looking at how this was something that everyone just sort of stood still in that moment. And no matter even if you were a Hip fan or not, a lot of people even still watched that show on TV. Others also, too, just emotional seeing it and just seeing how everyone just stood there and clapped for them and just knowing without knowing it was the final show. And Gord Downie gave it his all on that tour. It was truly, truly incredible to see that. And I'm so glad we got to witness that. And I'm curious, are you going to be watching? They're going to be re-airing this Saturday, actually, on TV. So curious if you're going to go and watch that. Curious if you have any memorabilia of the Hip. Are you a big fan? Let me know. 705-875.

Freak 90.5, it's Emily. Well, I want to give away some pizza. I would like to give away a large three-topping pizza from our friends at Domino's. We have teamed up with them to give away lots of pizza. Every week we give away one. So let's get you into the draw for this week, shall we? All you have to do is text me the word pizza. 705-874-9050. That's 705-874-9050.

Freak 90.5, it's Emily. This I found interesting. It was showing how one study showed in 2016, women really thought men that had at least 10 days worth of growth for a beard was more attractive. But now in 2020, those who were surveyed asking if they find stubble attractive or not, they say that they find men that are clean shaven a little bit more friendly and approachable. It's interesting to see the switch up in just that short amount of time. Now, I need your opinion. Yay or nay to beards? 705-8255.

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2: Business as usual.
1: Yeah, no foreplay, nothing like that. 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
2: No oraling.
1: No sexy lingerie.
2: Yeah, my parents aren't like Sammy's parents.
1: Yeah, that's no dirty talk. It was just like, yeah, let's make a baby.
2: Yeah, let's do that.
3: Let's do it.
1: Yeah, put a baby in me.
3: Yeah,
2: and that's it.
1: We'll name it Greg.
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5: With over 20 years of experience and a proven track record, we've got Frank. We've got the goat. Carol's here.
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7: Hi, it's Paul Sumner from Peterborough, PA. The dog days of summer are here, so it's never been a better time to do a sign and drive sale. So from August

0: coverage on all 2026 Ford Dodges. So come down to the corner of Lansdowne Street East in Ashburnham or visit us at peterborokia.ca. Oh yeah, go local business, go.
1: 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Top it off with frozen yogurt from the Little Frozen Yogurt Company. And stop back in over the next few weeks to see what's new. The Little Mini Golf Company, a new swinging mini golf destination in the Kawarthas at the corner of Highway 28 and County Road 4 beside the Duro Arena.
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That is all for me today. 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In the meantime, here's All American Rejects.

0: to you, a monstrous Freak 90.5. Thank you to everyone who helped out with our all hands on deck food drive today. And those that didn't help out, boo hissicky poo.
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0: And support for the food chair. That's what the good stuff is right there. 705-874-9050. That is the number to be part of the program. And I see the phone is ringing.
2: 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Okay. To accept the charges, press 1.
3: It's Nick.
0: Nick, what are you in there for?
3: Let's just say I was caught red-handed double-dipping the chip.
0: I don't know what that means.
3: I have had some time to think.
0: I bet you have.
3: Turtlenecks. I cannot stand them.
0: Okay.
3: I can't stand wearing them. I can't stand looking at them on other people. I just despise them.
0: Okay, well.
3: Have a great night.
0: I would normally say, are you high? I think you're just a man with a lot of free time.

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0: 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I can't wait to kick off my worksheet.
1: 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You are with The John Show, and experts are telling you that decluttering remains one of the most common personal goals most of us have, but many people struggle to part with their possessions. 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
1: Tonight, what's something people keep for way too long? Your answer? Text it to me at 705-874-9050. People get attached to memories, even though they haven't used it in 10 years. Might be time to let it go. What's something people keep for way too long? We're going to share the answers here. Freak 90.5.

0: decided you got a whole bunch of stuff. It's time to declutter, maybe. You could be saying, I'm not a hoarder, John. I'm preparing for an extremely specific emergency. Maybe. Be a good person. Answer our question tonight. Freak 90.5 is the John Show. What's something people keep for way too long? That is the question. Rachel?
1: All my friends do this. They keep clothes. They swear they'll fit into again.
0: Yeah. Remember that commercial? It was, I'm going to give all my fat clothes to all my fat friends. If you're not going to fit into them, plus or minus, just get rid of them. Declutter. There are more clothes out there for you if you change your body shape. It's okay. On the text at 705-874-9050, Kevin says he has a mystery box of cables. Hand up if you have a charger for a phone and no one can use that charger anymore. And Ben says instruction manuals for things he no longer owns. This is why we need to declutter. That's why we need to declutter. But better, those are good people answering our question tonight, and I love it. Big brothers and big sisters, they got a thing going on that you need to know about, and I have the details. When you

0: 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The Big Swings for Big Futures Golf Tournament. It's September 26th. It's the Big Brothers, Big Sisters of Peterborough. They're trying to bring everyone together for a day of fun. Business leaders, community leaders, golfers. Just get out and help raise some money. Mentorship programs, like those supported by Big Brothers and Big Sisters, have been linked to helping kids with improved confidence, educational outcomes, and stronger community connections for young people. Now, the good news is it's a scramble. Now, a scramble tournament, if you're not a golfer, here's what that means. Even the most ambitious tee shot can magically become a team decision. It's golf's version of we're all in this together, which is why you should be supporting Big Brothers and Big Sisters. If you'd like to go golf, get all the details, sign up and all that stuff, ptvotoday.ca. How about the big bros and big sisters? Come on now.
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1: 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Yeah. Think you'd be able to do that?
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5: 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Or
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